a brace. Let's loose, let's loose, ready to go, go. We all ready to go, go. We all ready to go, go. Revolution, ready to go, rest.

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0: Good morning, everyone. Isn't that lovely? Isn't that lovely? That's George Benson with breathing. Oh my lord, George Benson with breathing, and yeah.
1: Hold up, can you cue that again? Because yeah,
0: it just sounds very springy, doesn't it? Very springy, springy piece of music. It's spring. It's Cosmic Bob. Easter's happened. It's been and gone. Not for the Greeks. The Greeks have to wait another week for Easter. But yeah, for a certain demographic, Easter has happened. So yeah, we're in it now. We're in it. Hope you're all well. Let me know if you're out there. Lots of love. This is Cosmic Bob, Sister Midnight FM, Tuesday, 7th of April. I'm going to do that again.
1: Because?
0: Yeah, I started in the wrong place. Let's have a listen.
1: There we go.

to Ludo. Good morning, Ludo. Out to Natalie. Good morning, everyone. This is Cosmic Bob.

me, Holly and Otto had a nice one. We went out to Reading. Hang out with Holly's parents, out to Rachel and Richard.

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Cold start today, but apparently it's going to get up to 20. Strong chance for a Scottish nipple, according to Build a Guy. Out to Kay Roroso, who's in Lanzarote. He's on his way to the beach soon. What a treat. Out to Aiden and Killian and Christine as well. Indeed, Sparky's here as well.

Just got slightly distracted from my show by having someone put their key in the lock of our door and try and get into our flat. Well, you wanna travel with us. And I opened the door and they jumped out their skin and realised that, yeah, they should have been trying to open the door two doors down.

weather update from Cape Rosso and Lanzarote. Not too hot for an Irishman. Yeah, an Irishman raised on rain and wind. He has a pool right outside his door, and there's a big pool 2 minutes walk away. The beach is 15. And it's been around 23, 24 a week. Perfect weather for Lanzarote, that. I think that's my sweet spot, Riveroso. Don't need it any hotter than 23, 24. Anything more than that is just showing off. Leeds is lovely and sunny, according to Sparky. Still mega windy after Storm Dave. Oh yeah, did you have a bit of Storm Dave?

Ah, Ludo's here as well. Good morning, Ludo. How's the weather in Honor Oak? Builder Guy has a question around the person that just tried to get in, and Otto's producer Otto, who's here in the room with us right now. Yeah, his duties as a guard dog. He did give them a good woofing. Which I think added to how startled Yeah, Holly said intruder, but it's more like unintentional intruder was. Oh, wow, just back from 4 days up in York and Newcastle for Ludo.

yeah, this goes out to anyone who, for whom even a 4-day week is arduous.

Got some strong bank holiday weekend activities in the chat. The Railway Museum in York from Sparky. Me and Holly and Otto and Holly's parents went to Harris Gardens in Reading University to see the cherry blossom that has apparently blown up on TikTok.

Ooh, Sparky was down at Apricot Ballroom on Saturday. How was it? What do you think of the brewery as well? It's a nice venue, isn't it? Apricot Ballroom, by the way, is a party that happens in Sheffield once a month. Run by Nonna Fab and Joy La Freak and a few others. And it's absolutely wonderful. For London folk, similar to parties such as Beauty and the Beat and Lucky Cloud and all our friends.

And Builder Guy, man, going back to your question about how good a guard dog Otto is. I mean, his style is kind of like less Alsatian and more sort of like, you know, man in his late 50s who lives in the suburbs.

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Look at the local council I had a joke then. I was trying it. I had a bit. But I failed it. Let's go back to Apricot Ballroom. Yeah, great room. They had to, talking about the speakers in Apricot Ballroom again. Perfect room for it, according to Sparky. Only had two fronts stacked. But those Clipshawns with the Tannoy Golds as the mid sounded sweet. Oh, yes.

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Good morning, Johnny. Good morning, Unc. How are we doing, everyone? This is Cosmic Bob. You're tuned into System Midnight FM.

Out to Andy. Tuned in whilst treating the decking. 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Have you gone and got them a pistachio croissant? When you said yourself, they're very expensive, but they're very good.

Oh, you got a lot of decking love from Builder Guy and Sparky there, Andy. Yeah, Builder Guy says that the decking deserves a good brushing, and Sparky would love to be sanding and varnishing a deck today. What a day for it. What are you up to today, Sparky? You at the cafe. What's going on? What's happening? What are we all up to? What's happening today? I don't know anymore. What's going on? Let's play some more music. See if that reveals anything.

our big lover Rosso. 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Yeah, out to floor tile on this one. This is great, isn't it? This is like John Martin and Druty Column had a baby. This is called Glistening Glyndebourne. And yeah, you're right, it's John Martin.

I'll see you on the other side of this if we have time. But who knows, I might see you some way through. I don't know if I can hold myself back, can I really? Been slow today, the brain's been slow, you know. Your mouth hasn't been quick. Cues have been slipping a little bit. Still, I've had a lovely time, so thank you all for being with me so far. Got a great day on Sister Midnight today. After me, we have Love Notes at 10. And then Sound Mirror with Disco Fucks at midday. Both is Both with Natty Wiley will be with us at 2 p.m. Then Brief Glimpses of Beauty with Anya Ngozi. Nyx will join us at 5 and then Joy Riders with Shake at 6 p.m. So yeah, stay locked on and in and to Sister Midnight for your Tuesday, your Wednesday and your Thursday. Right, let's go.

0: me.
1: Yes, yes. You're locked into Sister Midnight Radio with your girl Az for Tribes and Frequencies. I've got a very special guest today from Vedic roots all the way from West London. We've got Taryn. We are one man down. We are missing Rana from Vedic roots, but he sends his love and his vinyls. But yeah, today I'm covering all things dub and I will be interviewing Taryn just a little bit, just for you to get to know his collective with Vedic roots. It's a really strong West London sound and I'm trying to represent. But yeah, under me now we've got Tesla Rock, Living Fire. It's a dubsteppy dub tune, but it's something that I've known for a long time. But enjoy.

This one under me now is by a good friend of mine from India called Kal Bisaki. This is a take on a Charanjit sample, and this one is called One Raga to a Dubstep Beat. Again, this is inspired by dubstep, but it feels very dub to me. It's banging and it's not very long, but enjoy.

0: Yes, yes. I hope you enjoyed those first three tunes from me. They were kind of staple old tunes that I've kind of grown up with that inspired today's show. I'm now really excited to introduce Taryn from Vedic Roots. Say hello.
1: Hi, everyone.
0: So I'm just going to do a quick little interview just for my viewers to kind of get to know Taryn a little bit more. And it's collective. It's a really sick collective. It's all the way out in Brookhouse Football Club. And usually all the motives are usually in East. No shade or anything like that. But it's nice and refreshing to have a few West London gigs in West London and kind of showcasing the history that of music that has been in West London as well.

0: But yeah, it'd be good for you to introduce who you are, who Vedic Roots is, and kind of how you started as well.
1: Cool. So we are Vedic Roots. We are a sound system primarily hand-built by us. Rana in the crew is one of the best carpenters I've ever met. We are a record label too, and we go out and we play music as frequently as we possibly can. And Vedic Roots started off about 10 years ago now. I think in December we're going to do a 10th anniversary. It's hard to pinpoint the date where we exactly started, because Rana and I have been in music for well longer than that. We were running dances prior, but we just thought our 10-year anniversary should be the day that we set up the record label, when our first record arrived, which was Italmic, Ital Power Production.
0: Oh, that's quite cool. It's like, it's been around for a long time, and you've built your own sound systems as well, right?
1: Yeah, so we're on what we would call the Mark III or Mark IV version. We had built mini scoops in the past. We built our first ever scoop that traveled with us almost everywhere. And it was a sad day when I sold that to build the new stuff. And we're even planning to even just rebuild everything again and start with a brand new bass section. But it's the joys of hedonic adjustment and just continuous improvement and just having fun with it. Like every time we've ever run an event, we just like doing things differently every time. We like trialing and playing with new things.
0: Yeah, you've done pretty big events as well. You've done stuff for Glastonbury. Like you've built the sound system for it and then got to play. Like, these incredible things are so sick to see, especially being from West London. Like, you don't really get to see musicians go as far this often.
1: Yeah, I have to say, shout out to Dowdin for making that all happen and like working with us for years, because we're just so like-minded and it all works together. And honestly, like, me and Rana at the end of Glastonbury were like, this is like the pinnacle. What do we do from here? Like, it was huge.
0: Today's price is not tomorrow's price. So me and Taran actually had worked on an exhibition together. I was branding it. If you don't know, I'm a designer, so if you need any design work, I'm just going to plug it there. But I branded an exhibition in Gunnersbury Museum, and it was about Southall, again in West London, and it was a lot about the resistance that came from there and celebrating the culture that was there. And a lot of the culture came from the music. So if you know, like, Misty and Roots, and their kind of work was intertwined with activism and standing up for the global majority in that area. And you actually built a small sound system for one of the rooms, which was so sick. And I think usually when I come to your events, I think I've had one question from someone asking, why do Punjabis like resonate with dub so much? And I just always go by feeling when it comes to music. But it'd be interesting to get your take on it, because it's a bit of a lifestyle, isn't it?
1: Yeah, honestly, when I tone it back, I think it was a circle that I grew up in. It was just always a part of the culture. Reggae music was just there. Every party that you'd go to, there'd be rumours and tunes being played in the background, being mixed in. Even at school, I've got friends like Pavan and Harish that we used to Bluetooth and infrared tunes to each other. Like, I was after a tune called Templates by Lyrical Benji, and we're in the playground just transferring it and keeping things like exclusive. So it was a part of that scene. Like, everyone was around us. Kula was down in Southall. Everyone was putting on events. We had venues like Tudor Rose, where I was able to walk there and go inside and enjoy a night at 14 years old. And that was just a part of the scene. You had Chaggers Hall, you had Southall Community Centre, you had all of this that helped build the community and what we call West London dub today. It's like, it's quite unique, because all of Europe are like, oh, now that West London style is different style.
0: Yeah. Definitely. Yeah. I've definitely found a really big community within dub, and not just in West London. It's like dotted around England, and it is really grassroots. It is probably really, really authentic space, and it's always different ages, different like walks of life are always there. I will actually end that question on a quote, because if you know Misty and Roots from West London, I actually got to interview Clarence Baker as part of that exhibition, and I asked him this question of, you know, my friend saying, why do Punjabis like intertwine their lifestyle with dub so much and that sound? And Clarence Baker just simply said, it's British experience. like there was both unity and the resistance that both cultures were feeling or other cultures were feeling, and that brought them together, and that was more powerful than all the stuff that was going on at that time. And I think that that was pretty cool, and it made me think of like what you guys do with your parties and bringing people together. Like, it's all walks of life, and I think that's more important than, I don't know, trying to separate people, if you get what I mean.
1: 100%. We call it message music. The music that we play, and that, like, we have affiliation with Shaka. We cared about Shaka and we followed him everywhere, but everything he played had an educational context to it. It was spreading love, positivity, how we are all equal, and it all links in with Sikhi, it links in with Punjabi culture, that we are all one. Ek. We all start as one, right? And I think we've also built some of the best relationships through music and people. We've only met through music.
0: Yeah.
1: And yeah, we've gone out, had food, chilled out, and just been a part of the West London scene, right?
0: Yeah, a lot of my friends I've made through music, and it's just a really good community. It's really cool, and it's not the same genre as well. I'll end on a last question, a nice light one for you. What have you got coming up? What have you been doing? I've seen you had a recent party at Egg, which looked sick, outside of West London, which is big. But yeah, let us know what you're doing, where we can find you, what you've got coming up, what's been happening, everything.
1: Yeah, sure. So we're playing in Brookhouse on the 26th of this month. And I know you started on your first question, you mentioned Brookhouse. It's been the first venue that we've had in ENDS in quite a while. I mentioned that we used to have loads back in the day, but now with PAV West London Dub Club setting up the Southall Dominion Centre, it feels like Southall's getting its culture back. It feels like, yo, I could actually walk to dances and sessions again. And it was really nice to come off the weekend of... we played on the Friday. You saw Aito Power and Messenger Youth on the Saturday in Southall. And it feels like good old times. I really came home and I said to my family, I was like, yo, Southall's got it again.
0: Yeah.
1: Yeah, it's coming back.
0: Yeah. And where do they find you?
1: Okay, so socials, Vedic Roots, we're playing in Valencia, then Portugal over the next 2 months, and then we're back in the UK. We've got loads lined up, and I'm saying to everyone, 5th of December is our last solo session of the year, and it's for our 10th anniversary, so that's the one I'm pushing. Everyone, these are going to be vibes. I've got my mum and dad doing the food, so it's like a whole family affair.
0: Oh, it's the food's banging as well. You've got 5th of December, that's enough time to pencil that date in, man. All right, cool. So, yeah. We're going to start with the first final from Taryn.

This next one's a little bit special. I learned all the lyrics to this song before it was ever released, because the amount of times I used to hear Shaka play it, and then I'd go home and just listen to the recording on repeat. I'm

0: This one was the last one from Taryn from Vedic Roots. This one is called Zion Mount by Mighty Massa. Do you want to say a few words about this one, Taryn?
1: No, I thought I'd sign up by saying thank you to Avs. Big up yourself. You're an amazing DJ, vocalist, and also you're amazing with your design work. And we're going to be working on our next label together. So, yeah, thank you very much.
0: Shout out to West London. Take that.

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2: Hey, this is Lottie, and you're listening to my monthly show called In Passing, which is a show that explores the essentialness of collaboration in music as a way to spark creativity. Here, I'm going to visit friends in their spaces to create and learn from each other's processes through improvisation. Alongside making, we'll also talk about the experience and share music that feels inspiring to us at the moment. In Passing was born out of a real urge to be part of a project that goes back to the foundational essence of why I'm a musician in the first place. And that's for the personal and collective joy experience when we create for no other purpose than just creating. This week, I go and visit my dear friend and fellow goatling, Ruby, in their house in East London. So me and Ruby have been playing together for like many years now in Goat Girl, and so we're pretty well versed when it comes to understanding each other's approaches and styles. And I feel like that just made for a really fun improvisation. Ruby also plays for recent Heavenly Record signings Marzi, which is a really great new project by one of my favourite songwriters, Hannah Rogers, aka Pix. Alongside live, Ruby has been known to collaborate amongst various art forms, from live films to animation, sonic artscapes, spoken word, and most recently some rearranged PVA songs for the group's quote-unquote Dreamscape record store tour. I remember the first time me and Ruby started writing together. My band visited them at their family home in Essex, where we wrote and recorded our third album in this amazing wooden barn of theirs in the garden. And a special feature to this space was the open top grand piano that they had filled with an assortment of objects to prepare the strings to resonate and sort of recontextualize the piano sound. That is something that I would soon come to understand as being one of Ruben's ultimate obsessions. So I guess it only made sense for us in this improvised set of ours to actually include some preparation of the instruments. We ended up doing two takes, both weirdly amounting to an unplanned exact time of 25 minutes. So yeah, the first one is what you're about to hear now, and then the second one is the weirder one. So I hope you enjoy.

0: Welcome to the show, Ruby.
1: Thank you.
0: Well, to start with, we play together in a band called Goat Girl. And I think we do a fair bit amount of

0: music, obviously, for a long time. But I don't think we ever... When you start calling it improv, it has a different...
1: It's like there's not really a suitable word.
0: Yeah.
1: Because a jam is just awful.
0: I guess that's what we call it, though, isn't it? We call it jamming. And then when you call it improv, it suddenly takes on this art house persona. But I also think it sort of allows you the freedom to fuck around a bit as well and do things that you wouldn't necessarily do.
1: Mm. I feel like we were kind of working off of each other in a kind of like melodic way, whereas the second take was obviously a lot more experimental. Call that the blue tack take.
0: Mm. The blue tack take. I like that.
1: Blue tack take.
0: But I still think there was like, it was, it still had the, all the properties of like rhythm and melody in there, but it was kind of disguised by the weird tones of the blue tack.
1: Yeah, the blue tack kind of created this wild tone on the strings where I could almost hear like three notes in one.
0: Yeah, it's like pure harmonics.
1: It sort of sounds like an electric car like reversing or something. It's like a whoa. It's really resonant. Really beautiful. Yeah, I've never done that before. I've never put blue tack on my guitar. But this is quite a familiar trick of yours, isn't it?
0: Oh, I love it. Yeah.
1: I love a bit of blue tack.
0: It's, yeah, my secret weapon.
1: Did you do that on the piano?
0: Mm-hmm.
1: For the Goat Goat album?
0: Yeah.
1: Yeah. I remember like taking a photo of the inside of the piano. It's like some blue tack, some nails, some like...
0: felt.
1: Just bits of hunks of metal. Felt.
0: You can't, yeah, you can't really prepare an organ, can you? But I think the sound of the pedals was quite nice as well.
1: Mm.
0: Like, I like it when you can hear that it's a mechanical thing that's making the sounds rather than a clean instrument with no sort of physicalness or physicality to it.
1: Because I guess like there's less of that intonation of the actual like instrument's performance.
0: Yeah.
1: As opposed to the organ, which is obviously powered by your feet, which I guess is creating air that's sort of blowing.
0: It's like an
1: accordion.
0: It's like you're blowing the air in, but using your feet rather than squeezing the box.
1: Whenever I've played that organ, I feel like quite connected to the notes, obviously because they're like really resonant, and when we were talking about those like bass notes earlier, they're like heart-wrenching sounds.
0: So rich. Yeah, I think I've envy guitar or electric guitar in the context of being in a band, because it's, you still have the physicality of the instrument and you completely lose that when you play electric or digital keyboards.
1: You kind of can't really
0: synthesize that. No.
1: There's not a synthesized pattern for human expression. No.
0: Well, just like, you know, like the creaks and the sounds of the keys being pressed and all that stuff that when you're improvising becomes part of the music somehow, doesn't it?
1: Mm.

0: Yeah, I guess that's going back to the point, is like the nice thing about calling it improv.
1: Mm.
0: You lean into all those elements, mm. which when you're making music is all cut out and polished off. And
1: Yeah, definitely. But then what I'm going to do now is I'm going to edit all of that.
0: Yeah, take the shit bits out.
1: Keep the good bits.
0: Which did you prefer, out of interest?
1: I kind of had this wild experience when I was singing along to the Blue Tactic, where I was trying to like create melody and rhythm to what felt quite atonal. And then I guess that did something quite interesting to my brain that I hadn't experienced before, or like not in a very long time anyway. Mm. And I just have like a book of words, just words that I find interesting, phrases and stuff, things that I've seen in life. And yeah, it was quite nice to just kind of recollect all of those bits of collage and then put it to something that also felt quite chopped and screwed.
0: Mm.
1: I thought that was quite fun.
0: Yeah, the vocal part was definitely, I was hearing it as a rhythmic or like sort of yeah, like a rhythmic ostinato kind of thing, like part of the weird loop that we were creating.
1: Yeah, I feel
0: it
1: like
0: it was very out of time, wasn't it?
1: Yeah.
0: But it kind of looped back in its own skewed oval way.
1: It kind of felt like a long chugging train. Yeah. Just like we were adding coal.
0: Yeah. I was thinking of a wheel that was like not quite round.
1: Huh?
0: So I was thinking of a wheel that wasn't round. Mm. So it sort of,
1: yeah, like a Flintstone around. Wheel.
0: Yeah, like a shit wheel.
1: Caveman wheel. Okay, we kind of talked about the thoughts that have come up. Did we? Did you have any? Or maybe, because sometimes I'm playing and I'm thinking about something completely separate to what is going on in the room.
0: Mm.
1: And I feel like that's quite a nice state of stasis or whatever, like where you...
0: Yeah, I think that's the desired place to be. Like, I think as soon as I started thinking about what I was playing, it was when I would change.
1: Yeah,
0: the section would sort of change.
1: I think
0: when you get into the feel of a certain section or part of the improvisation, you're just sort of free falling through it, kind of listening to it rather than playing it. If that makes sense.
1: Yeah.
0: I feel like I was listening to music that someone else was playing at one point. And you're so sort of hypnotized by it that it's almost, you forget that you're the one playing it.
1: Mm. A sort of out-of-body experience.
0: Yeah.
1: Yeah.
0: I think that's what the place that I like to get to when I'm improvising.
1: Mm. Yeah, it's hard to get to that place of a complete stripping of like self-awareness and judgment of the things that are coming out. But it's a really good practice because I think it just allows the kind of subconscious elements of like things that you're hearing to come out.
0: Yeah.
1: It's kind of like that practice that you do with writing words where you just have a sort of stream of consciousness. 10 minutes.
0: Composting.
1: Is that what it's called?
0: That's what I like to call it. It's like you're just throwing out words into the compost, and then it's just, you end up with a big pile of shit, and some of it's just like can be used to make something else.
1: Oh, that's so nice. I love that analogy.
0: Yeah, it's like a non-judgmental way of making music as well, isn't it?
1: Mm.
0: Like you're not concerned about it being good or bad. It's just seeing what comes out and then letting it sort of be whatever it wants to be.
1: Yeah. And it's such a nice relief as well, because I feel like often when when we create in a room with the band, like maybe there's a sort of intention behind it where, you know, you're writing for the purpose of potentially creating a track that will later go on an album. And so there's a little bit of like that awareness, which, you know, when you're really in the thick of it and amongst it, it hopefully doesn't come to the sort of precipice of the surface of like awareness, but like there's still that thing in the back of your mind. And I feel like it's just nice to do something for the present moment of being in it and like, yeah, experimenting and seeing what those sounds like kind of do to you rather than like how you're doing things to them. I don't know.
0: Yeah, I think it's interesting doing it this way as well, like recorded just in a room with no audience, because it's like that. I think when you're improvising and there's a listener there, that sort of, they're almost like part of the music making process and they seem to influence where the music goes as well. Like I've experienced that before, like at improv nights where you're, it feels like you, the music and the audience are like sort of making the music together in a weird way. But when you're doing it and there's no listener, you're just following whatever it is in the music that you're following, and it's, yeah, maybe quite freeing. Like I didn't have any anxiety around doing this or nervousness or any expectation at all, really. It was just
1: It's just like the practice of literally being in the present.
0: It's just
1: and
0: fun.
1: Like reacting to what's going on in the environment. And not trying not to think about the millions of listeners that we're gonna have tuning in.
0: I almost don't want to listen to it back until I hear it on the radio.
1: I guess it kind of potentially calls in the dilemma of like recording improvisations and like maybe they should just be stuck in time and
0: I mean,
1: be so, the kind of experience that you can like kind of remember in the way that it felt rather than like being able to actually categorize it and sound.
0: It certainly calls into question the ethics of editing and improvisation.
1: Yeah, maybe I shouldn't disclose that. I guess I just kind of want it to sound like listenable, whatever that means.
0: It's hard, isn't it? Because there are obviously like the good bits, the parts that where you're really in the flow of the music making. But then if you just have those bits, you miss all of the little nooks and crannies, if that's the right expression, that led
1: crooks
0: you...
1: Crooks and grannies.
0: Yeah. Crooks and grannies that led you to that good bit. Like sometimes it's quite nice and you hear yourself fumbling through a few ideas and then you land on one that really works and then all of a sudden you're in a new sort of flow state. That's quite nice, being able to hear that process.
1: Yeah.
0: Even if it feels a bit cringy or makes you feel vulnerable.
1: Yeah.
0: But also maybe saving the listener from that is kind.
1: I guess it's like maybe just the framework, because there's only like 30 minutes of music basically. And so you kind of want to have all the little cherries.
0: Yeah.
1: All the good apples.
0: Yeah, that makes sense.
1: But then also maybe as an experiment, I could just leave in like a real gnarly
0: take.
1: We'll
0: do a separate podcast that you can download that has all the shit bits in it.
1: This is the true, like, this is what it actually is.
0: Well, I guess you could have an archive somewhere of all the full recordings in full.
1: That's a good idea.

0: I liked, off the top of my head, from the cello and guitar one, there was a section where it was quite, almost like bass guitar or like a bass riff on the cello. And you were repeating a phrase and also playing this little percussive guitar thing. I think all of those elements sort of fit together really well. And there was one moment, well, there were a few moments actually on the organ one where it seemed to, like, all of the notes that we were playing seemed to fit together in like a frequency sense. Like, I was playing something in the bass, and maybe you were playing something in the middle, and then I was playing another note in the top, and it created quite a sort of consonant sound.
1: Yeah, it was really satisfying as well. And I love that thing that happens sometimes when you go to a chord and the other person has also sort of predicted that chord and is almost doing like a harmony of it or something. And it just sounds, it feels like this really like supernatural moment.
0: Yeah, there's definitely a few of those moments in the first one.
1: Yeah, definitely.
0: But also some, I feel like there were some things in there that I would love to pick out and flesh out and actually take and develop more, which is cool. It's not just like, I can imagine taking some of those ideas and developing them into something resembling more like a song rather than a free improvisation.
1: And I guess that's sort of how it always works with the band, really, isn't it? We'll just kind of be aimlessly playing and just not really searching for anything, and then it kind of starts to uncover itself.
0: I just think the best ideas come from that place, rather than consciously thinking we want to make a song that sounds like
1: I don't know if it's
0: X.
1: possible. I mean, it is possible to write a song with the intention of making it sound exactly like something. But then, I don't know. For me, sometimes I've used that as a practice to just not necessarily try and like replicate a sound, but like use it as a springboard to then have like other ideas come from. So it's like, oh, I'm trying to sort of like sound like this song. And so I'll start with similar chords or rhythm or whatever. And then from that, I'll create something completely different. But I guess sometimes it's quite helpful to have as like one of various ways that you can write songs. But yeah, when someone's like, I don't understand when there's the approach of like, I want to write a song about this very specific thing. Although, actually, no, I've done that before. It's just like, maybe there's no real rule, actually. There's no rhythm or rhyme. You can just do what you
0: You can.
1: want.
0: Do you ask all of your guests the same questions? Or are you?
1: Not really. I mean, kind of. Well, obviously, I've got questions because I'm reading some of them, but kind of just like end up having a conversation that feels quite natural. Like, sort of, if it's going off topic, I'll try and redirect it back. But I don't think we've gone off topic. This feels like
0: We're not talking about,
1: highly
0: cats or
1: focused.
0: politics or anything.
1: No, we should. Goldie.
0: Yeah, if, that's why I lock the door because otherwise he comes in.

0: know. When we were playing, I was just thinking, like, just about my life a lot. I think that's what improvising does, doesn't it? It's what makes you reflect inwards and just thinking about all the things going on in my personal life and being able to view it with some sort of clarity, which is quite nice. To just feel this meditative state of making the music, and then sort of all these little compartments of all the aspects of my life and the way they're orbiting one another. So it's quite a, feel like quite a good thing for my nervous system. Nothing specific, but it's a sort of abstraction of my own life.
1: Yeah, totally. I feel like that's just when you're really focused on a task that takes you out of just like having to think about those things. When you're able to really enjoy what you're doing and be focused in that sense and use that part of your brain, then the other part can get to work, because otherwise it's sort of like overworked and it doesn't work.
0: That's exactly right.
1: Yeah, I feel like I always just get everything sorted in my brain when I go on a walk, or if I'm on a bus or something. I'm just like, cool, yeah, done.
0: This all makes sense.
1: The meaning of life.

I could be apathetic. The whole family gets in shape. And the

Hello. You're listening to What's Cute with Fema Queen. It's me, Louise, and I'm going to be playing songs for the sunshine. This one is Moral Tem Ora by Christina Camargo.

0: actually going to do a bit of a vibe change now. This is Devil or Angel by Bobby V. I found it in a record shop for $1 in America. I didn't think it would work, but it does.
1: Devil or angel, I can't make up my mind.
0: Sorry.
1: Which one you are, I like.
0: Oh dear.

0: Yeah. I mean, I've got one friend, Irene, who's absolutely lovely. I love her to bits. She hasn't got a mobile. She won't have a mobile. She's never had a laptop or a computer. And she said, I just don't want them. But I don't want to get like that. Because otherwise, I think you miss out on a lot, don't you?
1: Mm.
0: And most of my friends are okay. Not everybody's that fantastic, but sort of manage. Anyway, we'll get there.

0: as I can recall, in Plaistow, a Plaistow maternity home, I don't know the name of the hospital. That's what I've been told. That's where I was born. After that, I mean, obviously, I was just a kid, a baby.
1: Mm.
0: The next thing that I recall is basically being in the house in Barking Road, which was three-storey, living with my nana and my cousins and uncles and aunties there, because they were all around my age, because my nan was having children after she'd had hers, so she was still having children, you know, because she was one of 13 children.

0: I remember that we lived near a sewer because it was the garden. You went out and then it banked right up, and then there was railings along the top. Mm. So you had this steep hill and then the railings. And you see people walking down the path the other side of the railings, mm-hmm. Playing out there. Loads of chickens out there, two goats, nanny and a billy. The nanny died. The billy goat was vicious, so that had to be tied up. We had an outside loo that you took your life in your hands to go out there because of this goat. Everyone took a turn at feeding the chickens, which basically was scraps.
1: Mm.
0: Because there wasn't a lot, obviously, then in the war. You were rationed. But it was basically potato peelings mashed down. Once those chickens saw you come out the back door with the bucket, they were on you like... You know, I was terrified. I would just quickly throw everything at them.
1: Yeah.
0: You know, but they were a good source of a meal for us. And, you know, we'd all stand around, all us little kids, we were only little, and watch my granddad chop their heads off.
1: Yeah.
0: I mean, it wasn't anything, you know, be scared of. It was, and then the blooming thing would run round with its head off, and we would just laugh, you know.

0: I remember the hut or the Anderson shelter that was, everyone was allocated one, and that was buried. You had to dig a hole and put it in, but obviously leave a hole to get into, you know, and that was all covered up.
1: Do you remember going down to the shelter?
0: I don't remember being woken up, but I remember us being in there. Obviously, when the sirens went, the adults grabbed you.
1: Yeah.
0: So, but I do remember being down there, and it was huge fun, you know. I mean, it was not, we didn't realise, really, you know.
1: Do you remember any, like, bombs or...?
0: I just remember watching doodlebugs go across, and you'd hear them, so you'd watch out for them, and then, you know, it was so childlike, we'd wait for them to stop. That was a great bit of excitement, you know, like, and then you'd hear bang and didn't realise the devastation they were causing. Yeah. You know, we were so innocent.
1: Yeah.
0: It wasn't, we weren't frightened, you know. Obviously, the adults were, I mean, gosh.
1: Yeah.

0: Oh, and we had a bath that was in the kitchen with a top on, and that was your work surface. I remember that, yeah. And that would come off, and it had to have, you know, buckets of water heated on the stove to fill it up. So obviously that water was used quite a lot. If you was first in, you were lucky. Because, you know, we all shared that. That was just that one bath in this whole three-story house. Huge house.
1: In the kitchen.
0: It seemed huge to me. It may not have been. But the next thing I really remember was that waiting outside by these rails. I mean, this house was magnificent. I mean, today, I don't know what it would, if it's still standing, I don't know what it would cost to buy.
1: Mm.
0: It had wonderful railings outside. And I was standing up against them. I was told to go and wait outside because my dad was coming home. I don't know who, you know, I've never seen him. I don't remember him.
1: Yeah.
0: And he just walked straight past me. I didn't know it was my dad. He didn't know I was his daughter. And then my mum called me in and said, this is your dad. And I thought, oh. You know.
1: Yeah.
0: I was so what? I didn't know him.

0: But then what happened then was then we were moved downstairs, my mum, dad and me, to the basement area, which was then our little, you know, piece of home.
1: In the same house?
0: In the same house, yeah.
1: Yeah.
0: Also, I remember being allowed to peel his skin off his back, because obviously he'd been in hot country fighting, and when he come home his skin was peeling, so I was allowed to peel the skin off his back, which, you know, it doesn't sound much, but
1: bonding exercise.
0: Yeah, it was like, you know, some sort of bonding, I suppose, because he was very he didn't know me, I didn't know him, so we didn't really know each other, you know, he was quite distant.
1: Yeah. And you're quite young then, right?
0: I was young.
1: Like 4 or 5.
0: I was just a child, yeah.

0: whether that memory is correct or whether that memory is things you're told, you know, to me, they're correct. They're things I remember. So I take it as face value that, that's actually what happened, you know. I mean, and the next thing I know is that we are then living in an Anderson shelter. And I can't recall what area, but it was still in the East End. There's loads of streets that were, you know, that they were put up to home people.
1: They, Nissen.
0: They were called Nissen, but yeah. That was like, yeah, Nissen, sorry. Yeah. The Anderson shelter was the one for bombs, wasn't it?
1: Yeah. Nissen
0: yeah.
1: huts.
0: Nissen huts, which were corrugated, which was weird when you painted them, because they sort of, you know, went in and out.
1: Yeah.
0: And I had to sleep with my nan, and that nan was my dad's mum.
1: Yeah.
0: So we moved in with her, and I had to sleep in her bed. Because there was only two bedrooms.
1: Yeah.
0: And again, an outside toilet, which was a nightmare, because then you'd have to run out there and then see spiders and everything else.
1: No ghosts, though.
0: Yeah. And my nan was quite a big woman. And she would tell me to turn over. She took her stays off, which were called, you know, they were like a corset, but they went from the top of the chest right the way down. They were huge, and they had all of these hooks and eyes, which took, you know, forever, and I would just peek, you know, see what she was doing. I mean, she was a lovely lady. I mean, she looked after me. My mum and dad started to go to work. But then we were rehomed to Rogers Road, on the Care Hardy estate, which is in the Tidal Basin. And that was a maisonette. That's like two houses, one top the other.

0: That was quite a nice house. Like I said, my nan looked after me. She used to plait my hair and do all those sort of things nan do. Then we were then moved from there to the terrace house in Monk Drive. And that was right by the docks. We just went through an alley, down the street, over the bridge. There was the docks. The big docks. And you had a big railway line going down the back.
1: Yeah. So it was the Royal Victoria Dock you lived by.
0: Yeah.
1: Yeah. That's the one that's nearest.
0: You've got Custom House Station and all that, which is all being revived, isn't it? Or has been.
1: There's three of them, right?
0: Yeah.
1: King George, Fifth, Royal Victoria, and Royal Albert.
0: Yeah.
1: That's it, yeah.
0: I mean, that did take a lot of bombing in the war, obviously.
1: That's where shipping all the weapons out from and stuff.
0: So. Yeah. I mean, that got. But by the time I moved there, it was all up and running. And it was, once you got used to it, I mean, you had the noise of the trains and then you had the ships doing their horns, you know, and tooting up and down.
1: Mm.
0: Once you got used to that, it was quite nice.
1: Yeah.
0: It was a nice sound, you know.
1: Yeah.
0: And then New Year's Day, as it went on to New Year's Day, they'd all, you know, toot. And that was nice to see that and hear that.
1: Yeah.
0: Yeah,
1: someone else I interviewed told me about that.
0: Yeah.
1: The boats on New Year's Day, yeah.
0: They would, and it was, you didn't hear it after a while, but it was very, very comforting to hear that, you know, you lay in your bed. And I could look out of my window and see across. I had to put my head around like that.

0: I was woken up in the middle of the night by my dad, and he told me to put my wellies on, and he came down, and we had about, I don't know, two foot of water. Had the whole back side of the basin had flooded. And again, you know, I mean, my mum was worried about all her food, because then you had no fridges, you just had a marble, a slab, which you kept things cool on, and she'd bought all bread, and she'd made jellies and stuff, because she was hurrying my aunt for coming round or something, and she was upset about that, but I believe she dried the bread out.
1: Yeah. I can't waste it.
0: And but then we all got, once it was all dried out and everything, Canada sent everyone a carpet, believe it or not, and the lorry came down the street and threw a carpet up your driveway. Oh, everyone was really pleased, because you just had to get rid of everything, you know. Yeah. It got badly damaged,

0: So, you know, I remember that, and I remember you had, like, rag and bone men would come round, which was good.
1: Mm.
0: If you had any rags, then you'd get a goldfish, jars and things like that.
1: They don't give you any money for it.
0: Yeah, yeah. No money.
1: No, just other stuff. Yeah.
0: Obviously, you then had the guys selling seafood.

0: Dad would go out and we'd have whelks and winkers. It was my job to take the cat, because I don't know if you've ever seen a winkle. You take it out of the shed, and on top it has a brown cap. It's like a, and you had to take that off. It was a bit like plastic, so you took that bit off. And so it was my job to shell all of these. It took forever, and you had to have a pin. But then you had salt, pepper, and vinegar on them, and you'd have a sandwich.
1: Yeah.
0: I can tell you now. Well, this was the winkles.
1: Oh, the
0: whelks.
1: Yeah.
0: You ate separately. But the winkle sandwich, it was really tasty. We loved it.
1: Yeah.
0: You know, I mean, yeah, these guys would come down chatting out, you know, their wares, you know.
1: What, on the streets?
0: Down the street, horse.
1: They'd deliver.
0: Yeah, they just got them down the street. A bit like ice cream vans now, but obviously there was a cart with horse.
1: Yeah.
0: And that was fortuitous because I was in charge of getting the horse manure for my dad's garden. So there was always a bucket and shovel out back, and he would say, "Linda, need to go and check," and sure enough. And so I would pick that up because that's fantastic manure for the garden. But in the summer, I did the pong out there, it was terrible.

0: I remember going to school, went to school at Hallsville, infant school, and I had a friend called Sally, and we went to school on our own. Now, bearing in mind, you know, I'm just over five, six, something like that. And we'd go to school on our own. I mean, it was quite a walk. No one took any notice, you know. I used to call for my friend. I'd made this friend when I lived in Rogers Road. And actually, I think probably a bit older than that, five or six, probably eight, something like that. And she was my friend. So I'd walk to Rogers Road, which was a bit of a distance, and then we'd walk down to Hallsville School. And she was my friend, but I didn't really like playing girly games. I always played Cowboys and Indians. But I always had to be an Indian. The boys wouldn't let me be a cowboy. And we'd just charge around pretending, you know, patting our sides like we was on horseback. And I enjoyed that better than skipping and all the rest of it.
1: Yeah.
0: But yeah, she was my friend till she asked me to cut her hair, which was long, blonde, naturally blonde hair. And I did. And her mum got up to her ears. And her mum was not amused. And I got very badly told off.
1: Yeah.
0: And my only answer was, but she asked me to cut her hair. And I'm looking amazed, like, but that's what she wanted. And it is really funny what sticks in your mind. I mean, all the other stuff that we've done, but that's, you know, really sticks in my mind. That

0: And then I don't really know, I don't know whether she moved away, but she didn't come to secondary school because I went to Ashburton Secondary School. It wasn't very far away. I can't remember what street that was in. But boy, that was a rough school. Goodness me, I was frightened out of my life when I first went there.
1: Ashburton.
0: It's called Ashburton Secondary. And, you know, we were all poor and we were all scruffy. You know. And I made a friend called Brenda, and I made her my friend because she was a very tall, big girl. And she stuck up for me. Because some of these kids, they could have been in the mafia, some of the kids at that school. They were really bad. And the teachers, honestly, they had to walk about, well, they had canes. They would walk about with these canes. And they didn't think twice about using them, you know. So I was always very quiet, made sure that, kept my eye on the teacher, but kept very quiet. I don't think that that sort of atmosphere, though, helped children to learn, because I basically was just in fear of my life there from children and teachers. So I didn't really, I wasn't bad at English. Mathematics, terrible. The one thing I did like was the economics class, they call it now, which was cookery. And we used to do needlework, dressmaking, and the choir. And I liked, they were the things I liked. Plus, I always got picked for the actual choir, which I liked.

0: And it's, I can see the teachers, I can see Mr. Reese, our teacher, our form teacher, was a very tall, thin man with a cane behind his back. That's the picture I have of him.
1: Mm.
0: And I can still see a lot of their faces. Miss Bakewell, who was the music teacher, and she was like voluptuous. She had the attention of a lot of male teachers, plus a lot of the older boys, because of her voluptuousness.

0: that sort of passed, you know, it sort of passed in a haze. I don't remember anything being that significant. They brought in a French teacher who found it difficult to even keep hold of, let alone try and teach us verbs and nouns in French. I liked it. I used to get annoyed because there was no way she could teach.
1: Yeah.
0: And I remember specifically that she loved, the first time I'd ever seen Nescafe coffee, and she would have on her table. And I thought, my gosh, you know, she must be really, really posh.
1: Yeah.
0: Because we only had canned coffee, which is a liquid coffee in a bottle, then.
1: Yeah.
0: And you just pour out a spoonful or whatever.

we had a guy come round to interview us about jobs, but it's nothing like you'd have now. We went to the table, he told him your mind, he would look at you and say, what do you want to do? And I remember I said, I'd like to travel. He said, office. That was me.

0: So I landed up in an office.
1: Mm.
0: That then it was your job to find your job.
1: Yeah.
0: You know, you didn't have any help to find a job or anything like that. But fortunately for our generation, there were loads of jobs. They were just crying out for your labour.
1: Yeah.
0: You know? And I got a job in an office, which in those days, you could not speak. It was nothing like the office today.

0: Where was that?
1: So this was at the Lambton Paragon, and that was still in the area I lived. The street was on, I don't know, you might be able to Google that.
0: I think I've heard of that company.
1: The Lambton Paragon.
0: What was it?
1: I don't know what they dealt in.
0: Yeah.
1: I was just, first of all, I was a filing clerk, which I liked that. I liked that a lot. And I had a gentleman, like a governor, that I would run down to. There was a big storeroom if he wanted some files or papers. And I would go down and get them for him.
0: Mm.
1: And I liked that.

0: I like that filing. I would have been happy to stay with that. But then they said to me, oh, you show such potential, and put me in the typing pool.
1: Oh, right. Yeah.
0: And I went shorthand lessons, which they gave you in the firm. Mm. Didn't understand a bit of that shorthand. The teacher was absolute rubbish. But I got on really well typing. I could type very well. Again, this policy of no talking, it was really restrictive. You know, you went in, put your hand up if you needed to go outside. If the supervisor thought you'd had too many breaks, you weren't allowed to go. And she was an old bossy.

0: And I stuck that out for about a year, and I just couldn't handle it anymore. It was like, no way.
1: Mm.
0: You could only wear black and white. It was too many restrictions. No, no.
1: Mm.
0: I think I had a little bit of a rebellious streak in me, which surprised me. And I left there, and then when my aunt said, well, there's always openings in the sweet factory, my dad went, put his hands up. He didn't want his daughter to be in a sweet factory. But good old mum, she said, well, you know, she wants a job, she needs a job, la la la la la.
1: Yeah.
0: And I went to work there.
1: What one?
0: And it was called...
1: That tree bottle?
0: I believe it was called Whitefields, and that was in Barking Road. You heard of Whitefields?
1: So someone I interviewed mentioned it, but they called it White Bread. But when I looked it up, I couldn't find it. So no, it must have been Whitefield.
0: Yeah, I think it was called Whitefield.
1: Yeah.
0: But we made chocolates for round trees, yeah, and lots of other handmade goodies for, you know, they were posh chocolates.
1: Yeah, yeah.
0: The round trees chocolates were all mechanised.

0: and I really liked it, but I had a couple of aunties work there, so that was nice. Mm. And obviously you could, you know, it was a lot freer. People were friendly.
1: Mm.
0: Plus, going from £1.15 a week to £8.08 a week was a bonus.
1: £1.15
0: in the office.
1: I heard on apprenticeships, people started on about £2 something per week.
0: Yeah.
1: So you were on half of that. Jeez,
0: I was on £1.15. Yeah.
1: Oh.
0: And still, obviously, you have to give your parents money. But they, in a way, I think they were quite happy that I went in the factory, because £8.08 meant that then I could help pay for my mum's new cooker, which was £3.03,
1: mm.
0: was my contribution to the cooker.

0: I give my ma, my nan, because I went to my lunches there, 10 bob a week for my lunches.
1: Mm.
0: And then I had to pay for my fares and save and then buy all the sorts of things that young women buy, you know, like stockings, go to Roughbow Market with my friends and buy elasticated belts, were very, very fashionable, with a clasp that you did up at the front. All sorts of knickknacks like that, you know, things for your hair. Gloves, clip-on earrings, obviously you have to be matching, and necklace, which cost pennies, you know.
1: Yeah.

0: What were your memories of Rathbone Market?
1: Well, very busy. You had the co-op at one end, and everyone had a number. So when you bought something, you said your number, which I can remember. It was 631275 was the number of the tip that you handed over, and you got similar to the points you get now, and you got points.
0: At the co-op?
1: From the co-op. That was a place I used to go and get my brother's dried milk from when my mum had my brother. And so you handed that number over. But as teenagers, we'd go down there to buy knickknacks, but to buy the special things, we'd go to Green Street

and they had lovely fabric and all sorts of stuff like that, which we purchased. We bought fabric to have our clothes made, and we had a nice dressmaker who lived in an absolute muddle when you went to her house. I mean, it was such a muddle. Yeah. She had young children, but she was trying to earn a living. And she would make our dresses, which at that particular time were tight-fitting, just below the knee dresses, sometimes a bit longer, mid-calf, that went very well with six-inch stilettos, which we all went, which, you know, because we all thought we was the bee's knees. My nan once acquired some gabardine, which was brown gabardine, good quality gabardine, and she made the dressmaker made me a fabulous dress with a bolero jacket, which again was the fashion to have a bolero and a dress. Yeah. And again, you know, when we all went out, I mean, goodness me, couldn't touch us, mate. We was, you know, us three girls.

0: my friends always had their shoes made, but I couldn't stretch to that much. Mm. I just bought them down, probably down Rathbun Street. Mm. But we used to go in Cook's, which is a pioneer. So you walk down the right to the bottom of Rathbun Street,
1: mm.
0: and you just turn round, and there would be Cook's pioneer shop. Best ever.
1: What did you? What was your and order?
0: So, well, we wouldn't have eels, which right. are, but I mean, I loved eels, yeah. but not stewed eels.
1: Right.
0: I really liked them, but we just had pie mash, which was a treat. You know, we didn't have it all the time because we were very figure conscious. We'd be at the gym, you know, about yeah. three times a week, and steam baths and massage.

0: I really thinking on it, I didn't really move very far from where I went to school, lived, and worked. It wasn't like now, kids now, they travel to, like Grace, she, you know, she works in the West End.
1: Right. Travel to Ilford.
0: Yeah. And you travel, well, I mean, even that, you know, I mean, we could, I could walk to work and walk to school. The only time I had to get a bus, basically, was to my nan's house, which I went in to put my turban on, because you had to wear a turban in a factory. Because I wouldn't walk with it on down my road.
1: Yeah.
0: I was too vain.
1: Yeah.
0: But I'd put it on at my nan's, and then we'd walk there. So everything really, you know, even going to Rathbone Market was a, you'd walk down Silvertown Way, and you can get to Rathbone Market.

0: to Silvertown Station when we wanted to get up to the West End, when every Saturday night when we went rock and rolling at the Lyceum.
1: And we'd get
0: or we'd get a 15 bus, it depended.
1: Right, yeah.
0: Yeah.

0: I mean, I know that my parents worked Tate and Lyle's, both of them. But I never... the only time I ever went there was for when they put on a Christmas do for all of the staff, you know, the workers there.
1: Of course.
0: But, you know, I never sort of went there. But I know they worked. They're like loads of people around there, you know.

0: Did you ever go to a place called Murkoff's? It's an ice cream place.
1: I can't recall that. No.
0: A lot of people mentioned that.
1: Where was that situated?
0: On the Barking Road, I think.
1: On the Barking Road.
0: But, I mean, it's a long road, so.
1: It is. I mean,
0: ice cream place.
1: When I lived there as a child, I had a friend that was my friend there, and they had a florist shop.
0: Mm.
1: And there was a sweet shop there. I don't know what the name was. It could have been ice cream as well, but I don't know if then you could get ice cream. I can't remember.
0: Mm.
1: We'd go in and buy licorice. It was like a wood. It was like a licorice wood, believe it or not, which you could chew.
0: Yeah.
1: I don't know if we just chewed the licorice out of it or what we did, but
0: yeah,
1: we did that.
0: Yeah.
1: I mean, basically, up till I was 22, when I got married, and then I moved to Buckinghamshire.
0: Mm.
1: Yeah, my whole of my life was spent round those areas.
0: Yeah.
1: You know, in the Tidal Basin there, on Barking Road. I mean, we go on the bus along Barking Road to get to Green Street. You had to.
0: Mm.
1: I remember going to see Adam Faith, who at the time was my favourite. And it was a cinema there. And they were actually had... He had the Supremes back in him.
0: What? Where it was it? Was this in Green Street?
1: It was... It near was before you got to Green Street.
0: Was it the Granada?
1: It could have been.

0: I mean, a lot of this, this is way, way long time ago for me.
1: Yeah.
0: I mean, I the occasions could be wrong. I could be thinking, you know, but I know we used to go down there, and I went there, and it was on the corner, and it was a picture palace.
1: Mm.
0: I don't know whether it was called ABC or what it was called. Mm. And I went to see Adam Faith, who was in a pale blue suit. He had naturally blonde hair, Adam Faith, but he'd had it powder blue dyed. And I remember being so annoyed because I expected everyone to be quiet and listen to him sing.
1: Mm.
0: That's how naive I was. I was so annoyed because they were screaming, obviously.
1: Yeah.
0: And they was all excited. I couldn't hear him sing "What Do You Want If You Don't Want Money" song. And I was going, "Shut up." And my mates are going, "Sure, you get, you know, you start a fight."
1: Yeah.
0: It's like, but yeah.

A very good afternoon to you all. I'm your host for the next hour. My name is Honza. And I'll be taking you through to 1 p.m. here on Sister Midnight FM. A very, very special thank you for Ellen. Or shall I say to Ellen for helping me out this afternoon. It's a sunny day here in London. And a warm welcome to everybody that's tuned in.

0: Absolutely loving this one. This is the sound of Yusuf Kamal. And the title is Black Focus. And that's on the Brownswood Recordings. Of course, Giles Peterson's famous label.
1: The energy that

the wonderful sounds of Ndambi. And the track entitled Daydreamer. Once again, you're tuned in to the Hons Selector Show on Sister Midnight FM. I'll be taking you through to 1 p.m. on this sunny day in London.

the sounds of Kings of Tomorrow and the track entitled Fall For You. Before that we had Jazzy Jeff. And I totally forgot the name of the song. It'll come back to me. Once again, you're tuned in to the Hon Selector Show. I'm feeling a house vibe tonight, this afternoon.

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I only discovered his work of recent. He creates amazing landscapes of sound.

are. That's what you are.

Sunny vibes here on a Sister Midnight FM. And of course, this is the rendition of Sweet Power, Your Embrace, originally by James Mason. And this is Diplomats of Soul with Incognito and Vanessa. Vanessa Haynes. This is the Terry Hunter and Immaculate Remix.

So London will be reaching 18, 16 degrees. Wow. It's exactly what we need, I think. Right, just shy of 10 minutes on my show. And after me, you have Prima Queen.

Oh, is that you, Smudge? Are you anonymous? Are you the anonymous one? I see an afternoon, so I was just wondering. Well, good afternoon, anonymous. Ah, it's you. Good afternoon. Good morning, good F Dave.

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Ah, Tommy's here as well. Good morning, Tommy Stutter. Good afternoon. Very good, good F, Dave. Builder Guy's here too. Good morning, Builder Guy. Are you still in London? Somewhere else. Where are you, Builder Guy?

they're still in London, off tomorrow. Yeah, Builder Guy, I was telling Smudge, listen back to our show from last week. By the way, Builder Guy, thank you so much for coming on my show last week.

guest, Mudge was also saying how much he enjoyed it, and I told him that my dad thought that your name was Bill the Guy.

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Sun out, but jacket required. Good to know. Jacket required flies in the face of any advice that Phil Collins may give you. And Smudge, so many wonderful people. The documentary that Builder Guy was talking about, Good F Dave worked on.

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You didn't say it specifically, but I just got it from the way that you wrote your messages to me.

way, this is lovely, isn't it? This is new from John Carroll Kirby. It's called Suntory.

Good morning, everyone. This is Cosmic Bob. You're tuned into Sister Midnight FM. It's Tuesday, the 5th of May.

out to Cleppington, out to Matt. The beautiful track we have under us at the moment is Santana with Welcome. Coltrane cover. This is from the album Love, Devotion and Surrender.

That was lovely, wasn't it? That was Kimya Dawson with Tire Swing. This is Cosmic Bob, you're tuning into Sister Midnight FM. I got myself into a pickle and completely forgot what channel I was meant to be on my mixer, because it's slightly confusing sometimes. Luckily for you, I think I've worked it out. And we're going to listen to some Jackie Mittoo now. This is Oboe. I hadn't worked out. No. I'm going to wheel it because I forgot to, change a switch. Let's go again. Jackie Mittoo, Oboe. Let me know if you're out there. Tuesday the 5th of May, 2026. 10 past 9. Let's listen to some music.

Shouts to Ellis as well. Ah, shouts to Nanny and Kimberly and Suvi and Keone.

Good morning. I got some information wrong at the very start of the show. I said that the Santana track that I played, Welcome, was from the album Welcome. No, I didn't. I got it wrong then as well. Blimey. What's the matter with me this morning? Right. I said that the track Welcome was from the album Love, Devotion and Surrender, which it isn't. It's actually from the album Welcome. I'm blaming the yogurt I had for breakfast. It was questionable.

Oh, you've reminded me, I'm going to have some coffee. That'll help. That'll sort it out. Bored Data Anonymous as well.

Yeah, this is gorgeous, isn't it, Anonymous? And this is also, is it the same Soul Jazz comp? This is on a Jackie Mitu Soul Jazz comp. Called the Keyboard King of Studio One.

This is lovely, by the way, isn't it? This is Carol Thompson, I'm So Sorry, dub version. I think Carol Thompson's playing the Peckham Rye Festival this year. That happens on the Bank Holiday Monday after Gala. It's a free festival and well worth checking out.

Yeah, I'm right. Carol Thompson will be playing. Bank Holiday Mondays, the 25th of May. I didn't mean to make you blue. Along with Marcia Carr, the Buena Vista Social Club Review, Rebel Clash, Born and Bred, G Smalls and Two Ton, they were loads of fun last year. Handsome Family, Reggae Choir, Prince of Peckham, Donut's going to be there as well, aren't nice. Lovely seeing Donut on Sunday. It was Sunday, wasn't it, for Shortlist Sound System. Yeah, my crumpet, it was absolutely fantastic. Sound System is absolutely beautiful.

The music was on point. Lovey's set was absolutely fantastic. I mean, everyone's sets are absolutely fantastic. It was such a fun day.

0: Really loving the
1: what if I give my heart to you?
0: The kind of like, you know, those xylophone bones you get in the cartoons.
1: Girl, what would you do?
0: Little bits of that running through this track. It's absolutely beautiful.
1: If I gave my heart to you.
0: This is If I Gave My Heart to You by John McClane.
1: I got it.
0: And this is a release on Arriwa.
1: Yes, she gives me loving.
0: Arriwa Studios, once based in Nunhead at 42 Gorchley Road.
1: She gives me

Yeah, I found out about it via Hasib Iqbal's radio show. She gives me love, summertime love. Yes, I want more. Which you mentioned it, and then Holly and I have been looking for flats recently, and there was. Yes, she gives me love. The flat next door is up.

0: wasn't right, sadly.
1: No, I'm always gonna love the girl, but me.
0: Both the bedrooms were downstairs in like the basement area, which was fine because it kind of like walked out to the garden, but
1: brings a smile to my face every time.
0: My head pretty much touched the ceiling.
1: 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She gives me love, summertime love, yes I want more.
0: So yeah, not ideal.

0: This is Summertime Love by Nereus Joseph.
1: There's no denying that I couldn't live without your love.
0: And it's a fashion production.
1: Summertime love, and I won't go.
0: There's a new record shop in Deptford on the High Street.
1: Summertime love, yes, I won't go. More, she gives me love. Summertime love, and I won't go.
0: It used to be called Cigarette Records, but now I think it's called Home. I'm not sure of the name of it, but Owen, who runs it, is a nice fella. Anyway, just taken a big collection in of British reggae stuff, so I bought four 12s for that. In the last three are the ones you just heard.

Yeah, I'm going to run through the schedule in a bit because we've got a fantastic day lined up on System Midnight FM. Fantastic week. I'm also going to do some shout-outs from our community. I know that Skull Rub this weekend has an event at Q in Dalston. They've got Leo Gibbon and Joshua Brinksman from the Mudline record label Down, as well as Goudanese from Felt Sound System. And warming up for that, Skorob will be on Love Will Save the Day FM with a special guest mix from Mikado. So that'll be on Friday.

This is lovely, isn't it? This is Gerrard Street by Guardian Angel. The flip to China Gate.

Yeah, so let's take you through what we have lined up on Sister Midnight FM today. Following me at 10 o'clock is Love Notes. Then at midday we have Sound Mirror with Disco Fucked. Both is with us from 2 till 4, that's from Natty Weiler. Then we have Brief Glimpses of Beauty with Anya Ngozi at 4 p.m. Nyx is with us at 5, and then closing out the day is Joyriders with Shake at 6 p.m. So yeah, stay locked on Sister Midnight FM all day. And if you can support this wonderful community, we're building a grassroots music venue in Catford. And yeah, find the Patreon link on the website and contribute a little bit each month to keep this wonderful community running.

got a shout out, Sofa Sister Midnight on this one. Sofa and George are playing first at the Shortlist Sound System party. Fifth birthday. Happy birthday, Shortlist Sound System. Yeah, the weather, which was meant to be iffy. And put the kibosh on a kind of outdoor element of the party. Actually turned out all right, and George and Sofa holding things down for the first 3 hours. Most people are outside enjoying the music through the in-house system. I had a little sit down, they had a sofa out in the middle, and I was listening to the Shortlist Sound System, which is a thing of beauty. Anyway, yeah, Sofa played this, and there was like a couple of people milling around, and then this kicked in. And there was me sat on this sofa in the middle of the dance floor. All of a sudden, just these people just kept coming and coming. It was still nice and light and bright and warm outside. But yeah, this drew them in.

Ah, how beautiful is that, eh? That was False Ida with the track Did You Know Then? From the album Conditions, as well worth checking out. Absolutely beautiful record. Right, it's been Cosmic Bob, Sister Midnight FM. Thank you, everyone, for tuning in. Out to Kim in Brighton, Marmite Crumpet, Cleppington, Sparky, out to Ellis, Dan, out to Unk. Yeah, out to the whole gang. Thank you so much. I hope you've enjoyed it. Out to Hevs as well. Big love, Hevs. Out to Matt. Yeah, out to Soph and Tom and all the Sister Midnight team. Got time for one more. Going to squeeze one in. It's called Timing's Not On My Side, which is pretty appropriate for me at the moment. But yeah, I'll see you next week. Have a wonderful week and lots of love. Cosmic Bob signing off.

0: you'd need something from me.
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0: Good morning, Kim.
1: Much obliged, much obliged. 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

Marvellous. That was LaBelle with a cover of Cat Stevens' Moonshadow from their album Moonshadow. Shouts to Kim in Brighton. Says there's a lovely Mark E edit of this. Spectacular, she calls it. And it's called Sunshadow. Right. To the internet, everyone. 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

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Dr. Jones, known as the Night Tripper. 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I'm the last of the best, they call me the greedy man. 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
0: Gree gree gumbo, yeah.

Now, can anyone help me ID this? I got it at the weekend it's on a compilation from Bamboule Records. And all it tells me is that the track is called Clash.

Yeah, Tommy Stutter is unpacking at the moment and is enjoying this. It's unpacking music. I suppose it's got a nice monotony to it.

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There was nothing, and out of nothing came something. Right? Okay. So, out of nothing came something that was just God. Or Brahman, or whatever you want to call him. There was God, and a state of nothing ever happening for an infinity of time. Well, of no time, because time didn't exist. Imagine you're God. And you are God, by the way. I know you don't think you are, but you are. And just imagine you've been doing nothing forever. And then imagine the thought crosses your mind that, I should do something. Then another billion years go by, and then, maybe I should do something. I'm gonna go back to doing nothing. Once you have that thought, it's hard to let go of, right? It's hard to let go of that impulse. So, you create the universe. Bang! Everything changes in an instant. Millions of years later, you get human consciousness. How are you both still with me so far? Every Buddhist scripture says, and I know that you know this, every Buddhist scripture says there's only one eye, right? That's the first thing we learn. I may look like a man. You may look like a woman, but we're all the same. We're all one. So, if there's only one I, which we acknowledge to be a spiritual truth, then you created the universe.

Thank you.

Yeah.

是为了1000块钱。

Out to Nanny. 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

0: I know they're just little things, but I need these little things, 'cause it's the little things that mean an awful lot, an awful lot, an awful lot, an awful lot, an awful lot, an awful lot.
1: Shouts to Sam.
0: An awful lover. An awful
1: lover. Shouts to Henry.
0: These little things. An awful lover. An awful lover.
1: Love to Maria.

0: Big love to Nadia. 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
1: Cause it's the little things that mean an awful lot. An awful lot. An awful lot. An awful lot. An awful lot. An awful lot.

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0: know they're just little things, but I need these little things. 'Cause it's the little things that mean an awful lot.
1: Wasn't that beautiful? That was Steady Jam by Sad City. And before that, we had... Sorry, I'm just waiting for it to come up because the name is elusive. It was from Pure Person. And who was it by? Annoyingly, can't find out who it's by. Hold up. Oh, non-confined space. Sorry, that's who it was by. From the Pure Person. Yeah, soundtrack absolutely fantastic. And before that, we had Mount Talampe Forestry Commission. I think I sent it over to. I put it in the chat. That's where it was. This is Cosmic Bob. You're listening to System Midnight FM. I'm going to run through the schedule in a second, but before I do, I've got some exciting events to talk about. The System Midnight are running through March in collaboration at The Standard. They're taking over The Standard for International Women's Day, and there are four events that you should get down to. If you can do all four, it'd be amazing. If you just do one, you're going to have a great time. So this Sunday, 8th of March at 3 p.m. in the Library Lounge, there is a Sound Archives panel discussion. Soph Farrell from System Midnight will be hosting, and joining Soph will be Magdalena Morsi from Worldwide FM, Olivia Melkonian from Analog Armenia, and Ade Demola Bajomo from Black Obsidian Sound System. That's going to be a really interesting talk this Sunday. Wednesday next week, so 8 days away, there'll be a deep listening session with Lynette Kamala and Mia Codin. And then the week after, on the 18th, there'll be a live performance from Mauricio Osu, a big favourite of mine and Holly's. Mauricio Osu, absolutely fantastic musician, alongside Tara Lilly and Mar Moyo. And then closing out on the Thursday, the 26th of March, System Midnight FM's very own Gabrielle D'Annunzio will be playing down there with System Midnight DJs. So yeah, head yourself down to the Library Lounge at The Standard for a System Midnight takeover in March. Right, let's have a chat about who we've got coming up next on the station. Got a great day ahead of us. Karishma will be taking over from me at 10 a.m. Then we have Honesty Box at midday, 2 p.m. Moonbeam Levels, and Here Together with Arca Magazine will be joining us from 4. Seeing out the day of 5 p.m. is Dancing Family Records, and it really is a family affair at System Midnight FM. So yeah, stay locked all day. What leaves me to say is shouts to K. Barroso, Cassia, Good F Dave, Smudge, Unk, Nanny, Tommy Stutter, good luck with the move. Henry, Maria, Kim in Brighton, Builder Guy. Yeah, everyone tuned in. Arlis, thank you so much for being with me today. Right. Got one more track to play. And then we'll leave you to your day. Right, thank you everyone. This is Cosmic Bob signing off. Lots of love.

was in the pleasant month of May, in the springtime of the year. It was down by yonder meadows, there runs a river clear. Look at those little fishes, see how they sport and play. Make many a lad and many a lass go there for to make gay. Now in comes the jolly sizeman, the bay for to mow down, with his good old leathern bottle and the bear that is a brown. There's many of stout labouring men go there their skill to try, for they cut, they smow, they lace, they glow, and the grass got very dry. Now in come the jolly sizeman with a pitchfork and the rake, and likewise black-eyed Susan, the hay all for to make. There's a long jog, jog, and sweet jog, and the nightingale did sing. From the morning till the evening, we went a hay-making. Now the day being almost over, and night was coming on, we laid among the cocks of hay till rising of the sun. Then the larks did sing most gloriously, in each harmless bird did sing. Then each laddie took his lassie, and they went a-making. There's many of stout labouring men go there their skill to try, for they cut, they slow, they slice, they glow, and the grass got very dry. Well, you'll repeat that. That's a little dinner.

0: Hello, everybody, and welcome back to Love Notes. Laura is back with me again this month. Hooray! Reunited.
1: And we are officially in the month of May, which, in my humble opinion, because it's my birthday, is the best month. But I kind of think it is, isn't it?
0: I mean, there's definitely, yeah, excitement in the air. I mean, we've just had, what, Beltane, May Day, and bank holiday weekend. Hopefully everyone had a lovely weekend.
1: Yeah, people are out and about, summer's coming, festivals have started, and we thought today that we'd run with that, and we're going to be celebrating joy and the music that unlocks joy within us. And as well as me and Anna picking tunes, we've got one of my dear friends, Rachel, who is an amazing selector, musician, and just an all-round joyful person. So she has selected a few songs that soundtrack her joy, and we'll be hearing from her later.
0: So the first song that we played you in with is called The Merry Month of May, and it is an old folk song by a singer called Sam Lana, who was a herring fisherman from Norfolk who started fishing at the age of 12. But I actually came across his music through the Radio Ballads, which are like this series of radio documentaries by this guy called Charles Parker. They're really amazing and definitely worth checking out. They're from like the late 50s, early 60s. And they were like seen as really groundbreaking because at the time, like radio documentaries were always, you know, narrated or like presented by a very like posh Radio 4 voice. And these stories were just like in the voices of the people. They were all stories about kind of like working people and, yeah, in their own words. So he worked with folk singers Ewan McColl and Peggy Seeger to create the music to go with the documentaries. And one of the shows was about Sam Lana, and it was called Singing the Fishing.
1: Yeah, beautiful welcoming in there. So now we've got a couple of our favourite greetings, sunny hip hop tunes. Starting with I Know by De La Soul.
2: Hip hop love, this is, and don't mind when I quiz your evolvements before the sun. But clear your court, cause this a one man sport, and who's better for this than plugged one? Don't have to worry about me squashing other deals, cause they've already been squished. Freeze a frame of our moves the same, wish we can continue right behind the bush. You'll stay with me, I know this, but not because of all my earthly treasures.

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Coming to bed is the move. 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

again, and the soul that I send is taking steps to reach your heart. 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Then we could meet Mr. Stucky and Pop's brother Lucky will preach, let the wedding be. 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

0: People every day by Arrested Development. Takes me back to seeing them at Why You Mad like many years ago, and it was like a really, really wet one. It was so muddy and so rainy, and they just came on stage and it was like, felt like the sun had come out, even though it had, absolutely hadn't. I don't think it came out once that weekend.
1: And now we're very thrilled to hand over to Rach, who will be guiding you through her soundtrack to Joy. Take it away, Rach.
2: Hello, hello, hello. Thank you to Anna and Laura for having me on the show today. Really excited to be a part of Love Notes and share some tunes with you all about the experience of Joy. So, yeah, I've been thinking a lot about this recently and how music is such a powerful kind of accompaniment to different emotional states. So whether that's loneliness, sadness, feeling existential, you know, you can always find a piece of music that can make you feel less alone in that experience and kind of help you to express those feelings or those sensations. But also on the other side of that, and the other side of that kind of emotional spectrum that we feel as humans, being able to listen to a piece of music and it can, yeah, how it can make you feel reassured or affirmed or, you know, even like it can alchemize certain feelings and experiences. I don't know if you've ever had it where you might be walking down the street, you've got your headphones in, you're listening to your playlist on shuffle, and you might be feeling, you know, kind of baseline, like you might be feeling not necessarily amazing, but you're fine. And then one of your favorite songs will come on, or an uplifting song will come on, and it will completely change.

0: videos in the living room with my little sister, and this song coming on, the film, and just feeling super silly, super happy, and whenever I hear this song now, it always takes me back to that moment. So I hope you enjoy.
1: Now I'm the king of the swingers, the jungle VIP. 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I wanna be a man cub, and stroll right into town, and be just like the other men. 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

0: is your part of the deal, cuz. 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
0: Now don't try to kid me, man cub. 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What I desire is man's red fire to make my dream come true. Now give me the secret, man cub. 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

What an absolute throwback. That song really takes me back to being a kid and just, yeah, watching videos, eating like Kit Kats and drinking orange juice. Yeah, I think when we're children, we're present. You know, we're not really thinking about what we're going to be doing the next day or the next week. We're just really there in the moment. And I think a lot of us as adults try to strive towards attaining that presence again. You know, that's why so many of us get into meditation and things like that. And this next song that I'm going to play for you talks about presence, and it talks about being grateful for the here and now. And I think that presence, that idea of presence, is a really important

ingredient in the experience of joy. Because when we find ourselves in those moments of joy, we're usually always present, we're usually always there. We're not thinking about other things. We're there with those people that we're with, or in that experience, in that moment that we're in at that time. And this song really, really makes me feel very present and reminds me to try and be as present as I can. So yeah, enjoy.

So that was Never Give Up by Chronix, and before that we had Umi Says by Mos Def. So the next few songs I'm going to play are those songs that I was referencing earlier when I was talking about when you're walking down the street and a song comes on and it instantly just kind of lifts your mood and makes you feel better than what you were feeling before. So I think these songs are really expansive and energetic. They have these big crescendos in them that just really take you with them. I don't know how to explain it, but they just do something very, very special and very, very kind of magical to me. Anyway, I hope that they make you also feel a little bit uplifted and that you enjoy them. Okay, let's go.

So good. Okay, so that first one was Tudo Que Você Podia Ser by Cortido MC. I hope I haven't absolutely butchered the Portuguese pronunciation of that. Yeah, amazing band. Sisters, group of sisters from Brazil. Yeah, love that song. And then we had Easy to Love by Jordan Rakai and Tom McFarland. And then that last one was Strange World by Saint Panther, who is an amazing artist. Yeah, that I've been listening to recently quite a lot. And yeah, their stuff is super dynamic. Loads of different stuff. I really recommend checking them out if you enjoyed that one. Okay, so this next one I think is such a life-affirming song. Musically, but specifically lyrically. I think the lyrics to the song are so special, and the way that Cleo Soul kind of draws you into a reflective place is really incredible. And she's such an amazing songwriter and singer, and has obviously loads of songs that are absolute masterpieces, but I think this one is, yeah, one of my favourites for sure, especially in the context of thinking about joy. So yeah, this is Life Will Be by Cleo Soul.

Okay, so I think it would be highly, highly inappropriate to do a radio show about songs that accompany the experience of joy or like trigger the experience of joy and happiness without including some music from Mr. Stevie Wonder. I honestly feel like we could probably have chosen 90% of Stevie Wonder's songs for this show and they would be a perfect fit. But this one specifically is one of my favourites and I think it really, really just epitomises the sound of joy. So I really hope you enjoy this. It's For Once in My Life by Stevie Wonder.

One of the highlights of my year last year, actually, scrap that. One of the highlights of my entire life last year was seeing Stevie Wonder in London. Laura was there, and the sun was shining. He was on top form. It was just such a beautiful day, such a special, special day. And just felt so lucky that we got to see him. It was really, really mad and incredible. And he was like so good. Obviously, I was expecting him to be good, but you know, that guy's getting on a bit now. And the way he commanded the audience, the way he interacted with his band members, and you know, the way he sang, the way he played his instruments, it was just incredible, like mind blowing for a man of that age. But yeah, he has been an absolute gift to the world and to the music industry, and we're very, very lucky to be able to listen to his music. Okay, so my final song for the show today is a song called Brighter Day, and it's by Kirk Franklin and his amazing, amazing, amazing choir of gospel singers. I think there's something really otherworldly about gospel music. I don't know what it is, but it just does something to me. Not even necessarily from like a religious perspective, but just the sound of it and the emotion and the power of the songs just, yeah, just gets me. I was lucky enough actually to see Kirk Franklin and some of the other gospel singers that are like prominent in that scene a couple of years ago at Wembley, and it was just like nothing I've ever experienced before. It was absolutely wild. It was one of the most, yeah, incredible gigs I've ever been to. And yeah, I think this song is just so special, and yeah, just I can't listen to this song and not have a smile on my face. So I really, really hope you enjoy it. I hope that you've had fun and are feeling uplifted from listening to these tunes today. And yeah, look forward to hearing it back and seeing what tunes Anna and Laura, you guys share. So I've been Rach, thanks for having me, and I will see you soon. Lots of love. Enjoy this It's Brighter Day by Kat Franklin.

0: Thanks so much, Rach. Absolute bangers there. And lovely to hear your voice. And me and, yeah, passing back on to me and Anna now, we've got a few more joyful tunes for you. And starting with a tune by an Irish band called Planxty, basically, Anna and I went to Ireland, coming up for 3 years ago now in the summer. And we made a very good friend called Ronan.
1: Shout out Ronan, we love you.
0: He was playing he's a trad musician and was playing in the bar. It was very, very romantic. And we ended up going back out the next month to see him and went to Cork Jazz Festival. And we just had an amazing adventure. And he introduced us to this band. And so, yeah, this is a bit of an ode to our Irish adventures.

0: That was Let Us Go, The Bewitched Jig by Bewitched, believe it or not. probably quite a lot of you know Bewitched from, well, for me, I guess I was like, I don't know, like 4 or 5 or something when I was listening to Bewitched's first album. And that's the opening track. And like, I only listened to that again recently, and like the drum and bass.
1: Yeah, like, the Irish folk meets drum and bass. Like, it is... How could you not love that?
0: How could you not love it? It's two of my favourite
1: things. So innovative.
0: yeah, such a good tune. It's just not long enough for me. It's 1 minute 25 and I need that track to be at least 10 minutes long so I can absolutely jam out. But...

0: The Harder They Come by Jimmy Cliff. That's actually another, for me, joyful moment from WOMAD, actually. It's actually like my first memory of like proper dancing is to that song. Yeah, at WOMAD Festival, I guess, I don't know how old I was, like, I must have been like 8 or something. Jimmy Cliff was playing on the main stage, and I remember like me and all my mates like ran down to the front of the stage like barefoot. And I just remember like properly dancing and just feeling like so free. And it was just like such a joyful, like euphoric moment.
1: Wow. And an amazing person to have your first.
0: Oh, yeah.
1: Mine was like an S Club 7 trivia. Not that
0: extreme. Well, you know, basically just jumping up and down repeatedly, obviously. Now we're going to play Head to Toe by Duandita, which is from their new album, Existential Thoughty, that just came out last week. I am obsessed with Duandita. I think I played one of their tracks in the last episode. And then, yeah, this album just came out last week, so definitely go and listen to it. I am so in love.

0: Carvalho. Couldn't have a show about joy without having a bit of samba. And that song came into my life in like a very random way, but led me to go to Brazil, basically. But I was in the lockdown. Well, you probably remember this, Anna. I was an activities manager for this like online platform for older adults who could join through their TV. Very random job. But we programmed lots of different sessions or run sessions and got a Brazilian samba dancer in, and she did a workshop and she played that song and loads of other amazing samba music. And I was just there like Shazamming everything she played. I decided in that moment, I was like, I need to go to Brazil. And then my friends ended up living there for a few months. So I went to see them the year before last. And like, yeah, just the most joyful country I've been to. Like, and that, I mean, that song just sounds like a festival. It just sounds like a carnival. When I was there, it felt like I was, like every day was a carnival, and it wasn't even Rio Carnival. So, I mean, yeah, we're going to go, Anna.
1: We are. Next year, Carnival. It's my birthday during it as well, so we have to.
0: Okay, right. Locked in.

0: I am obsessed with that version of Rock the Casbah with Ranking Roger. And The Clash always gets people jumping about. And next up, we have one of my favourite songs of all time. We've got Fantasy by Mariah Carey, who I was lucky enough to see last year at Brighton Pride. Me and my friend Harry like ran off from all our friends because we were like, we need to be at the front with the true Mariah fans, and like we're being really obnoxious about it. But there was a couple in front of us who had their kids on their shoulders, and their kids knew all the words to all Mariah's songs, and we were just like talking to them after, like, you're amazing parents.
1: Good education, right?
0: Yeah, good education. But I love this remix with Old Dirty Bastard, because just for the line, if anything, me and Mariah go back like babies and pacifiers. Like, it's so ridiculous. And I love it so much. So this is Mariah Carey and Old Dirty Bastard with Fantasy.

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Yeah, and we've gone and run it back to front. 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Huh? Because I don't know if anyone else is tuned in and they feel like they can feel the shifts. And I think about it, and sometimes I'm like, oh, but do I want to go and live off-grid? Just like in a little hut with none of my people. Well, I guess you try and bring as many of your people with you as possible. But then, like, do you know what I mean? Like, where are you going to, how are you going to, when are you going to go to the dance? Does that mean the dance finished? The dance can't finish. If the dance finished, I'd rather just not be on this earth, to be honest. So I guess we can run, but I'd rather just stay and fight, to be honest. And yeah, on that note, we're going to get on to the Versatiles. This one, Cutting Razor, Lee Perry production. Don't watch my size because I'm dangerous. Yeah?

0: You's a bully, a bully, a bully, what I man good.
1: Out to Lexi, he said, I'll burn your spear. 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

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Yeah, I see you, Sue fan. 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Ganesha.

Give me some signal if you're locked in and you're live. 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Sounds of the upsetter, man. Black Belt Jones, karate skanking. This one, Levi Williams. This is the Duppy Jamboree. We're taking you to the graveyard for a second.

0: Yeah, moving on, we got Prince Busta. 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
1: Diokitos, my friend. Good day. Hoping you are keeping the best of health. How's the music down there in Boneyard? I hear that Busby have a sound system. And that Naya Keith is the disc jockey. But them can't get no red stripe beer for selling the dance at night. Tell Zaki, the high priest, who used to lead the toughest. One who could go, toughest. Give him my regards. Tell him, Prince Busta says, hello.
0: Yeah, yeah, yeah. Check, check, check. Yeah, yeah, yeah.
2: Yeah, yeah, it's live. It's live.

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You know Rashi from Bakawal? Give him my regards. And if you should see the two brothers, Stinky Pommels and Kurban, we go together. Tell them, Prince Buster says, so long, sorry we had to go so soon. Since music with the food of love, I'll forever sing on. And Forrester's all, we'll soon get back on ship.

Yeah, and we're just gonna flip it straight over.

wah, wah, wah, wah, wah. Sit down and cry, Kingston sweethearts. Bless them, bless them. We're going to take you to Treasure Isle. We got Clive and Doreen. Doreen, with a little message for yous.

Yeah, and at the moment I'm really trying to clock the universe talking, and it's really been talking to many different things. But this track reminds me, I was playing at Hoot and Nanny in the garden front like 2-3 years ago or something. And sometimes you can get in your own head when you're spinning, and like there's just bare people just doing stuff, and you're not sure if they're locked in, that they like this. And yeah, we shouldn't really have to rely on others for gratification outside of ourselves, but we just do. But anywho, Donny pulls up on his pedal bike and he just puts his one foot down and just like looks over at me on the decks and looked at the speakers, listened to the tune, was like, yeah, all right then. And it just really made me feel gratified in what I was doing. So thanks to that guy and the universe. And yes, we're going to take you to the tenors. This one, Weather Report. Woo! One of my favorites.

I think someone needs to chat to Ronnie Davis though, because the lyrics are like, I know I hurt you, I made you blue, why don't you hurry back and give me some more loving? It's a little bit contradictory, that one, Ronnie. Each to their own, though. Everyone loves a little bit of a toxic fling. Yeah. All right.

Yeah, sounds of the Tender Tones. This one, Nobody Cares. Wah, wah, wah, wah, wah. All right, and today I'm doing my best to play all of the tunes that I listen to at yard when I'm feeling my feels, and sometimes feel a bit like in my head to play these tender tunes out to real life humans, where we all feel some shit sometimes, and everybody, I know I'm feeling some shit right now. But yeah, we're gonna take it to Stranger Cole next. This track's entitled Tomorrow, and put yourself in the shoes of a world where there was no telecommunication and you just fall in love at the dance and you're like, rah, when will I see you again? This one, Tomorrow, Stranger Cole.

Yeah, keeping it here. Keeping it close and near.

Jesus Christ, yeah, this one, Carlton and His Shoes. Track entitled Me and You, or sometimes it's called Love on this pressing.

Yeah, rest in peace, Slim Smith. 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What a way to go.

Yeah, track entitled What a Situation. That's out the Lee Perry production, Black Ark. Slim Smith, Love Ain't for the Faint Hearted, that's for true. This one, So Afraid by the Mad Lads. And it says a lot, you know. At anyone who's afraid. It's gonna be okay.

Them harmonies, man. Okay, into the Mr. Ken Parker. It's alright. Even if it ain't, it's alright.

That one, Ken Parker. One of the sweetest, highest pitched, most nicest voice in reggae. Big Ken. Ah, yes. And we're going to pay some respects to my grandmother Mouse, you know. We're going to set her on fire tomorrow. And life is life, and she lived a good long life. So this one, I was meant to pack some harp music because my nan was actually a harpist. But this track is called Nana, Nana by the Slickers. And it's going to have to do. And it does it very well.

Yeah. Yeah, this one, the Aces, track and title, Sad Sad Song. Out to my pops as well, he showed me this one. Oh, I need you. Oh, baby. Out to Jake, the other side of the world with Nadra. Out to the world on the other side of the world. Alright, we're gonna get into a little bit of an excursion. I think this is the original still. This one, Hold You Jack, Derek Morgan. You all know this rhythm.

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Sounds of Mr. Max Romeo, track entitled Wet Dream. Whoa.

0: Out to everyone having wet dreams. I ain't had one of them for a while. I'm due one still. You lot don't need to know that. All right, 8 for 8, this one. This one, Upsetter production. Wow.
1: Head, Fogboy.

The Mighty Sounds of the Upsetter. This one, 8 for 8. That's a decent deal, actually, 8 for 8. I mean, all know 8 is great. And 8 plus 8 equals... That's right.

Loch Ness Monster strikes. Loch Ness Monster strikes from the depth of the sea. I come to destroy.

Yeah, man, Pat Kelly. Yeah, and we said a bit earlier in the show, actually started the show with the intention of playing some soul tracks and, yeah, exploring a little bit the relationship between records that were landing on the island of Jamaica that were coming from Turtle Island, aka the United States, and people, we played Prince Buster earlier, people like Prince Buster would be going to the docks and picking up fresh records and taking them, which would be getting played on the sound systems, etc. But then there was a fusion and people started covering the soul tracks themselves with an inevitable, intrinsic Jamaican flair, which is just beautiful to be able to trace these kind of things, because we have the internet now and everything influences everything, but it's kind of mad looking back when times were a little bit less extreme pace. But yeah, I've got a couple of tracks and a couple of tracks that have, you know, that one was that one and then that one was that one. But this one is this time by The Family Connection, which has very little connection to the reggae world. I don't know if anyone's covered it, but it's just, it's a stretch, but I love this song.

And if I had those powers to bring you back here again, and if you were here, standing right here in front of me, I would hold you and squeeze.

Jesus, yeah, that one this time, Family Connection. Next week, we got the this track's called The Sweeter He Is, and it's by The Soul Children. And yeah, I recently picked this off at Atlantis Records. Shouts out them, shouts out Liam. And we're going to get into the reggae version afterwards, so this one by The Soul Children.

Yeah, beautiful. This one by The Charmers, Sweet As She Is. And we've got about 20 minutes or so, just above 20 minutes to go. We're going to get into Black Harmony. You should never run away from love.

Yeah. Remember that you're loved. Feel it as well. It's about all we got in this world.

Yeah, out to everyone that came through to the Each One Teach One dance at SJQ a couple weekends ago. I had the pleasure of playing this one there. And for anyone that doesn't know, it's part of a collective sound system build end of last year. It's Each One Teach One Sound, that's E1T1 Sound. And we have a monthly dance. We've got a couple cool things coming up. We're going to be doing a takeover at the V&A on the 16th of this month. That's the Saturday. We're going to have the sound system in there trying to reverberate some anti-Babylonian energies. And yeah, man. The next one is on the 24th of May at SJQ in Dalston. It's free. Come and stretch your feet and be with us in a dance. Out to everyone that came through before. Shouts out all the Each One Teach One gang. This one, Phyllis Dillon, The Love That a Woman Should Give to a Man.

Yeah. When your ambition's good and your intention's nice, you should know what it is already. All right then, cool. We're going to keep it moving. We've got Gregory Isaacs on the deck, on the plate, warming up. This one, Lonely Soldier, and yeah, I just let it talk for itself because,

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We got Justin Hines coming to tell you what go on. This one's Sinners. Out to all of the horrible fuckery, you're all gonna burn. All you motherfuckers are gonna burn.

Sounds of the Bluebells. It's quite nice just to relinquish all your things and just know that only Jah knows, and you just gotta roll with it. And not over deep everything so much. Don't get hoodwinked. But also don't live in a constant state of paranoia. Because the fear-mongering will get you. Everyone acts like they know what's going on, but nobody really knows what's going on.

Because only Dra and Anya knows as well. Anya's in the studio right now. We got Anya Cozy. We're going to play one last little one. And the front bit of the record is chewed up, but this one is the Melodians. Track's called Somewhere. Oh. Wibbly wobbly, 1 second. Let's get that locked in. We're going to get a little dose of this and then we're done. Yeah.

Yeah, we got Anya coming up next. That was Both Is Both with me. Out to everyone that looked in. Shouts out Sister Midnight. Yeah.

Hello, hello. This is Anya Ngozi. Welcome to Brief Glimpses of Beauty. Today's show is themed around the 2023 film Monster. It's an incredible film directed, produced and edited by Hirokazu Kore-eda. It's just an incredible, deep, perspective-shifting movie. And the original score is done by the legend Ryuichi Sakamoto. So I started the show with one of the songs from the soundtrack, and yeah, just going to be playing music and then around that kind of vibe. Hope you enjoy it. Have a lovely afternoon.

microphone telling them it's P Money and Tyke that cannot make this sound. AI can help, but it wants you to still not be this loud. Jolie P in the cart, they're running our things in the meetings now. They can give you my flow in chains, but they know.

0: Shouldn't have run. 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And I know I miss bro, but he had to get bun. And I think it's my P that he gave me the shh. Now he's calling me Fergie because I got a feeling.
1: Mm-hmm, and the feelings are peeling.
0: Make a man lie down with no sexual healing. I hope he don't know what he's feeling.
1: Wow. The rum in his Porsche's potent. And if they ain't gang, then I

You know me have a different style. Different style. You know me have a different style. Yo, you. Man, them a band with no gold spoon in our mouth, you know. Man.

And yes, yes, people. Joyrider show with myself, Shake. Large up the system, midnight. 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Skycap and Stalker. Very big plate. 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

This one. 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

Sounds of the Garrett David on this one, yeah? 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

Shout out Koj for showing me this one, yeah? Madman Mr. G of the OG retrospective. 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
0: Come on,
1: shake it.
0: Come on,
1: work it.
0: Come on,
1: shake it.
0: Come on,
1: work it.
0: Come on,
1: shake it.
0: Come on.

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1: Come on.
0: Myself, Shake.
1: Come on.
0: Sister Midnight.
1: Come on.
0: And we're back next month.
1: Come on.
0: Lock in.
1: Come on.
2: Shake it.
1: Come on.
2: Work it.
1: Come on.
2: Shake it.
0: Outside the listening crew.
2: Work it.
1: Come on.
2: Shake it.
1: Come on.
2: Work it.
1: Come on.
2: Shake it.
1: Come on.
0: Going back to the small hours on this one, yeah?
2: Shake it.

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Cole J, P. Lucas, Shivani Day, T, MCM Blockchain, Rich Rose. Reggae, funk, disco, jazz, hip-hop, all the good stuff. And we got beers, wine, cocktails, all the extra good stuff, yeah? Shout out Cigarette Records.

Last one from me, yeah. Shake, Joyrider Show, Sister Midnight. Back tight, everyone that's locked in, yeah. Catch me here again next month.

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This is Disco Fucks with you for the next 2 hours. The show is called Sound Mirror. That's my show name. I haven't been in the studio for a while, so I've got quite a lot of new records that I brought with me. And yeah, keeping it light and summery for pretty much the whole 2 hours. If you're tuned in, you can say hello in the chat or whatever. Let me know that you're locked in. But yeah, please enjoy the next 2 hours.

Hello, what's good? Thanks for listening. We're coming up to the halfway point now. I'm going to play a couple more dubby tunes, and then I'm going to change tack slightly.

No sound, boy. If my sound did sound like fear sound, you'd go around and tell people send me one sound. Because every time me hear the sound, the sound, the sound, the sound, the sound, the sound, the sound, the sound, the sound, the sound, the sound, the sound, the sound, the sound, the sound, the sound, the sound, the sound, the sound, the sound, the sound, the sound, the sound, the sound, the sound, the sound, the sound, the sound, the sound, the sound, the sound, the sound, the sound, the 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sound, the sound, the sound, the sound, the sound, the sound, the sound, the sound, the sound,

coming up to the end now. I'm going to play one more after this. It's going to close us out. It's a long one. Thanks for listening. Until next month.

Yeah, aye, what's going on? How we doing? It's Natty. We're there, we're here, we're everywhere. Apparently we're actually here before I was even here, so I was a little bit late today. Thanks for your patience, gang. But yeah, right now we're listening to Efat Mujuru. It's the Imbira music of Zimbabwe, and yeah, there's definitely something very beautiful about the Imbira or the fun piano or whatever, the kalimba. I know there's many different variations of a similar type of instrument, and if you've ever had the chance to play one, you know what it's like. Even if it sounds bug to everyone else, it's proper entrancing for oneself. So yeah, to hear someone masterfully play in connection with them upper realms, the upstairs. But yeah, today it's all vinyl. I'm gonna be running through some soulful numbers and a lot of reggae to keep us grounded and somewhat looking at the relationship that the soul music that was happening in America had with reggae music over in the island of Jamaica. So we're gonna take you here with the sound of Burning Spear, this one, New Civilization.

Yeah, and we've gone and run it back to front. We played the version first, but yeah, this one, African Stone, Run Rasta Run, and it's a little bit fitting because it feels like, feels a little bit like it's tumbling down, but where do you run to? Huh? Because I don't know if anyone else is tuned in and they feel like they can feel the shifts. And I think about it, and sometimes I'm like, oh, but do I want to go and live off-grid? Just like in a little hut with none of my people. Well, I guess you try and bring as many of your people with you as possible. But then, like, do you know what I mean? Like, where are you going to, how are you going to, when are you going to go to the dance? Does that mean the dance finished? The dance can't finish. If the dance finished, I'd rather just not be on this earth, to be honest. So I guess we can run, but I'd rather just stay and fight, to be honest. And yeah. On that note, we're going to get on to the Versatiles. This one, Cut and Razor, Lee Perry production. Don't watch my size because I'm dangerous. Yeah?

0: You's a bully, a bully, a bully, what I man good.
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Give me some signal if you're locked in and you're live. 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Sounds of the upsetter, man. Black Belt Jones, karate skanking. This one, Levi Williams. This is the Duppy Jamboree. We're taking you to the graveyard for a second.

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1: Dear Kitos, my friend, good day. Hoping you are keeping the best of health. How's the music down there in Boneyard? I hear that Busby have a sound system. And that Naya Keith is this jockey. But them can't get no red stripe beer for selling a dance at night. Tell Zaki, the high priest, who used to lead the toughest, one who could go, toughest, give him my regards. Tell him, Prince Buster says, hello.
0: Yeah, yeah, yeah, tech, tech, tech. Yeah, yeah, yeah.
2: Yeah, yeah, it's live, it's live.

Rashi. You know Rashi from Bakawal? Give him my regards. And if you should see the two brothers, Stinky Pommels and Kurban, we go together. Tell them, Prince Buster says, so long, sorry we had to go so soon. Since music be the food of love, I'll forever sing on. And Forrest Azar will soon get back on shape.

Yeah, and we're just gonna flip it straight over.

Wah, wah, wah, wah, wah. Sit down and cry, Kingston sweethearts. Bless them, bless them. We're going to take you to Treasure Isle. We got Clive and Doreen. Doreen, with a little message for yous.

Yeah, and at the moment I'm really trying to clock the universe talking, and it's really been talking to many different things. But this track reminds me, I was playing at Hoot & Nanny in the garden front like 2-3 years ago or something. And sometimes you can get in your own head when you're spinning, and like there's just bare people just doing stuff, and you're not sure if they're locked in, that they like this. And yeah, we shouldn't really have to rely on others for gratification outside of ourselves, but we just do. But anywho, Donnie pulls up on his pedal bike and he just puts his one foot down and just like looks over at me on the decks and looked at the speakers, listened to the tune, was like, yeah, all right then. And it just really made me feel gratified in what I was doing. So thanks to that guy and the universe. And yes, we're going to take you to the tenors. This one, Weather Report. Woo! One of my favorites.

I think someone needs to chat to Ronnie Davis though, because the lyrics are like, I know I hurt you, I made you blue, why don't you hurry back and give me some more loving? It's a little bit contradictory, that one, Ronnie. Each to their own, though. Everyone loves a little bit of a toxic fling. Yeah. All right.

Yeah, sounds of the Tender Tongues. This one, Nobody Cares. Wah, wah, wah, wah, wah. Alright, and today I'm doing my best to play all of the tunes that I listen to at yard when I'm feeling my feels. And sometimes feel a bit like in my head to play these tender tunes out to real life humans, but we all feel some shit sometimes, and everybody, I know I'm feeling some shit right now. But yeah, we're gonna take it to Stranger Cole next. This track's entitled Tomorrow, and put yourself in the shoes of a world where there was no telecommunication and you just fall in love at the dance and you're like, rah, when will I see you again? This one, Tomorrow, Stranger Cole.

Yeah, keeping it here. Keeping it close and near.

Jesus Christ, yeah, this one caught in his shoes. Track entitled Me and You, or sometimes it's called Love on this pressing.

Yeah, rest in peace, Slim Smith. Allegedly cut his wrist open by accident trying to smash into his own house. What a way to go.

Yeah, track entitled What a Situation. That's out the Lee Perry production, Black Ark. Slim Smith, Love Ain't for the Faint Hearted, that's for true. This one, So Afraid by the Mad Lads. And it says a lot, you know. Out to anyone who's afraid. It's gonna be okay.

harmonies, man. Okay, into the Mr. Ken Parker. It's alright. Even if it ain't, it's alright.

That one, Ken Parker. One of the sweetest, highest pitched, most nicest voice in reggae. Big Ken. Ah, yes, and we're gonna pay some respects to my grandmother Mouse, you know. We're gonna set her on fire tomorrow. And life is life, and she lived a good long life. So this one, I was meant to pack some harp music because my nan was actually a harpist. But this track is called Nana, Nana by the Slickers. And it's going to have to do. And it does it very well.

Yeah, that one fire there, Moss Moss by the Ethiopians. We're going to take you here to Mr. Tony Scott. This is on a Liquidator Rhythm, and I think I remember my dad saying it was the first piece of reggae music that ever touched his ears. So shouts out my dad. This one, Tony Scott, What Am I to Do?

Yeah, this one, the Aces, track and title, Sad Sad Song. Out to my pops as well, he showed me this one. Out to Jake, the other side of the world with Nadira. Out to the world on the other side of the world. Alright, we're gonna get into a little bit of an excursion. I think this is the original still. This one, Hold You Jack, Derek Morgan. You all know this rhythm.

Right, we're here finally. Sounds of Mr. Max Romeo, track entitled Wet Dream. Bye-bye.

0: Yeah, out to everyone having wet dreams. I ain't had one of them for a while. I'm due one still. You lot don't need to know that. All right, 8 for 8, this one. This one, Upsetter production. Wow.
1: Head, fuck boy.

Yeah, man, Pat Kelly. Yeah, and we said a bit earlier in the show, actually started the show with the intention of playing some soul tracks and, yeah, exploring a little bit the relationship between records that were landing on the island of Jamaica that were coming from Turtle Island, aka the United States, and people, we played Prince Buster earlier, people like Prince Buster would be going to the docks and picking up fresh records and taking them, which would be getting played on the sound systems, etc. But then there was a fusion and people started covering the soul tracks themselves with an inevitable, intrinsic Jamaican flair, which is just beautiful to be able to trace these kind of things, because we have the internet now and everything influences everything, but it's kind of mad looking back when times were a little bit less extreme pace. But yeah, I've got a couple of tracks and a couple of tracks that have, you know, that one was that one and then that one was that one. But this one is This Time by The Family Connection, which has very little connection to the reggae world. I don't know if anyone's covered it, but it's just, it's a stretch, but I love this song.

things I most deeply regret doing. And if I had those powers to bring you back here again, and if you were here, standing right here in front of me, I would hold you

Jesus, yeah, that one this time, Family Connection. Next, we got the this track's called The Sweeter He Is, and it's by The Soul Children. And yeah, I recently picked this up at Atlantis Records. Shouts out them, shouts out Liam. And we're going to get into the reggae version afterwards of this one by The Soul Children.

Yeah, beautiful. This one by The Charmers, Sweet As She Is. And we've got about 20 minutes or so, just above 20 minutes to go. We're going to get into Black Harmony. You should never run away from love.

Yeah. Remember that you're loved. Feel it as well. It's about all we got in this world.

Yeah, out to everyone that came through to the Each One Teach One dance at SJQ a couple weekends ago. I had the pleasure of playing this one there. And for anyone that doesn't know, it's part of a collective sound system build end of last year. It's Each One Teach One Sound, that's E1T1 Sound. And we have a monthly dance. We've got a couple cool things coming up. We're going to be doing a takeover at the V&A on the 16th of this month. That's the Saturday. We're going to have the sound system in there trying to reverberate some anti-Babylonian energies. And yeah, man. The next one is on the 24th of May at SJQ in Dalston. It's free. Come and stretch your feet and be with us in a dance. Out to everyone that came through before. Shouts out all the Each One Teach One gang. This one, Phyllis Dillon, The Love That a Woman Should Give to a Man.

Yeah. When your ambition's good and your intention's nice, you should know what it is already. All right then, cool. We're going to keep it moving. We got Gregory Isaacs on the deck, on the plate, warming up. This one, Lonely Soldier. And yeah, I just let it talk for itself because,

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We got Justin Hines coming to tell you what are going. This one's Sinners. Out to all of the horrible fuckery, you're all gonna burn. All you motherfuckers are gonna burn.

Sounds of the Bluebells. 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And not overdeep everything so much. Don't get hoodwinked. But also don't live in a constant state of paranoia. Because the fear-mongering will get you. Everyone acts like they know what's going on, but nobody really knows what's going on.

Because only Dra and Anya knows as well. Anya's in the studio right now. We got Anya Cozy. We're gonna play one last little one, and the front bit of the record is chewed up, but this one is the Melodians. Track's called Somewhere. Oh, wibbly wobbly. 1 second. Let's get that locked in. We're gonna get a little dose of this, and then we're done. Yeah.

Yeah, we've got Anya coming up next. That was Both Is Both with me. Out to everyone that looked in. Shouts out Sister Midnight. Yeah.

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You're listening to Body Parts right now. Got me for a couple of hours.

This is a track called It Is, Isn't It? By M. Sage and Xander Raymond from the album Parallelogram, which I think came out this year.

birds were gone. Take another, then I might leave. Should be moving on. Big head for such a small world. At least you know what you want. It comes back to bite you.

0: attention to forever. White surface.
1: I looked up for the first time in 3 weeks, and all the birds were gone. Take another, then I might leave. Should be moving on. Big head for such a small world. At least you know what you want. It comes back to bite you.

And then before that, it was a track by off the new Lukeman album. What I want to play next is a clip from a really lovely documentary that I saw about the Brockwell Park Lido. It's available on the BBC YouTube channel, the BBC Archive YouTube channel. It's called 1995, the Brockwell Park Lido. And it's a really lovely sort of 45-minute documentary about Brockwell Lido and various people in it from 1995. It's really lovely.

0: it's where. I can't work it out.
1: Okay. This is the happening corner over here that we are nearly there, yeah? This is the, like, the club goers. You hear the music playing now. These are all the clubbers and most of the talents over there. As you can see, the cafe, you get refreshments and stuff over there. Over here, I don't really know about that corner over there, Jane.
0: Quite a few gay people.
1: Okay, lots of gay people over there.
0: Childless couples.
1: Yeah. And mothers, single mothers, and mothers with babies.
0: Because this is the shallow end.
1: Yeah.
2: They
0: tend to sit up here.
2: But you two don't come into that category.
0: We come into every category.
1: We're in all categories, so we kind of...
2: A foot in each camp, the happening corner.
1: Yes, but we're closest to the happening corner. It's brilliant, and the thing about it is, as we couldn't afford to have a holiday this year, it's
0: a
1: perfect environment because it's like just being in a hotel anywhere in the world.

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And where else could I be going if this wasn't available for me now? What else would I be doing? I'd be sitting in a flat, in my flat, probably getting depressed and bored and negative and you know, resentful about the fact that everybody else can afford holidays and stuff. Not everybody else, but what I would call the other side can afford holidays. 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

That track was called People Like You by Ryan Brazil, who's a new artist that I found this week and really liked. Might play another one later in the show. This is taken from the new album by Up Sammy and Valentina Magletti. It's a track called Thickness of Signs from the album Seismo that just came out on Pan.

0: I want everything.
1: That last track was taken from the recent release on Death Is Not The End, which is a really excellent compilation label, and they put out an album of Turkish Gazels, which is kind of older traditional folk music, and it's all really gorgeous and lovely recordings.
2: Far from anything that's near, my brain's clear, major work, still to this day I have to learn. Pushing myself to be more than just a perm. On your head, maybe in your frontal. I run cause I'm cunning. Stopping with the power. I work for everything, so I'm moving every hour. To be a leader, can't be a coward. Had to learn that you can't live expecting flowers.
0: I want everything.

skies sparkle bright. I'm thinking life and everything between tonight. I'm living bright and I'm black, so I mix it right. I'm always thinking, damn, who fixing life? Maybe the quicker gets it twice. If you slick, do you roll the dice? If you hot, would you hold the ice? I'm paying debt, so I'm owing twice. Don't teach it in schools, I be mad at them. Won't teach me about Dr. Seuss. Won't teach you about the credit cards and the men in suits. Talking about the government with the wizard suits. Anything you feel, they will just dispute. I thought

the troops. I'ma have to renovate. I'ma have to raise the roof. Everything I think's is business proof. Represent the true youth within the snag of tooth. Represent the old heads with the good spirit. I would like to thank Bass God for the beat clearance. Without Bass Lord, who could ever see this vision? It's like a video game, but you could never see the mission. I need assistance on everything. I want everything.

I was lucky enough to go to Counterflows Festival this year in Glasgow, which was a few weeks ago at the start of April. And I tried to take as many recordings of some of the acts as I could while I was at the festival. And so I've made a bit of an album of my bootlegs. I wanted to play a bit from the recording I did of a group called Raymond Pomp, who were a group from Gdansk in Poland. And they were one of my highlights of the festival. They're a group of people with different cognitive abilities that came out of an art project in Poland, and they all play sort of non-traditional instruments as part of their group. And it was such a good performance. So yeah, I'll play that next. This is Everything by Lil B.

How good is that Raymond Pomp track from before? That was one of my favourites from their set. Doesn't seem like they've released a lot of the vocal music. Apparently it's quite a new development for them to sing on their songs. So I'm hoping that they'll release a bunch of that officially soon. But yeah, love that whole performance. It was really great. This is a track called A Hydria One by JC Leisure, or JC Leisure Group. I think they change their name sometimes. I just really like this album. It's just a collection of kind of weird, weird improv stuff. I want to play another bit of weird improv stuff, also from Counterflow's festival. I'm going to play a few of these recordings. This is from a group called Less Than Three, who are, I think, a group. I think one of them is based in Catford, so shout out if you're around. They had this kind of really weird performance, live music video combo set that was really cool, and I loved the sort of stage setup that they had. So I've got no idea what track this is, but this is a recording from the bootleg of that performance.

The last track I want to play from the Counterflies recordings is from Los Di Tanaka, who are obviously amazing. Yeah, really, really good set. Super, super, super loud. This track is called Lisa's Opening. It's from the album Yellow Bell by Jasmine Gufond. But I'll play out this track, and then I'll play my recording of Los Di Tanaka's.

Love those guys. Yeah, so good. I want to play some music from, I don't know, it just came to me because it was the Akira re-release. They remastered it. So there's obviously the album that came out for the soundtrack of that by, I'm going to mispronounce this, Genyo Yamashiro Gumi, who, as far as I'm aware, are like a 30-piece group that are from Japan. And I guess remind me a bit of some of the groups that played at Counterflows. There's a, yeah, this whole soundtrack is unbelievable.

0: You're listening to All The Words with me, Peach, the brand new show where I have candid artist-to-artist conversations, making space for all the words that we don't say, the pauses, the half-thoughts, and the truths that live in our chest. Each episode will explore the lives, craft, and inspirations of those brave enough to navigate today's crowded creative landscape alongside me. Think fresh soul, real talk, London energy. So, today's episode is super, super special because I have with me here my first ever guest, who I am delighted to introduce, Miss Tia Gordon. How are we, Angel?
1: I'm good, my lovely. I'm really good. I'm so excited to be here.
0: Thank you so much for being here and trusting the vision because, yeah, obviously this is early days.
1: It is.
0: And, it's a... something that we're building, something that I'm building.
1: I'm just a part of it. I'm a part of it.
0: Okay.
1: No, when you mentioned it, I literally thought you didn't even finish asking me. He was like, I have a question. And I went, yes.
0: Yeah, because we've met before.
1: Yeah.
0: But first of all, let's start with you. Let's start with who you are, what you do, where you're based, and then we'll get into...
1: Nitty gritty. I'm Tia Gordon. I am from Kent, and I'm a neo soul, old R&B singer.
0: Amazing. Yeah. Whereabouts in Kent?
1: Westrum. No one's going to know where that is, to be fair.
0: Big up, Westrum.
1: Big up.
0: Am I saying that right?
1: No, yeah, you are.
0: Amazing. Like, what is it like? Like, what's going on?
1: At the moment, it's covered in flags.
0: Okay. Of what genre?
1: The United Kingdom flag, or the England flag as well. Aside from that, it's like green.
0: So it's almost nice.
1: It's quite nice if you ignore some of the stuff.
0: Okay.
1: But big up.
0: Yeah. Okay. Well, thank you for coming to meet me from Westrum. So we did meet. We have met. This isn't the first time.
1: No, second.
0: Second official time.
1: Official.
0: So, yeah, you came into MLB.
1: I did.
0: We got you some stuff.
1: You did.
0: And I asked you to be on my podcast, at which point I hadn't even made my first introductory episode of yet.
1: I was so full on. I was like, let's do it today.
0: it was like, let's just do it tomorrow. Let's just get it done. And I remember you being like, I understand, like, the pressure of a deadline.
1: Yeah.
0: And, like,
1: yeah.
0: I so appreciated that.
1: No, but I was so full on. I was literally like, let's do it right now. I actually said today, I was like, I'm getting my eyelashes done, let's do it today. And then you was like, maybe we can do it tomorrow.
0: Yes, the eyelashes. I was thinking about that this week, you know.
1: Yeah.
0: And it was just before your Jazz Cafe headline.
1: I was getting my eyelashes done in Primark.
0: Yeah, it was the Primani eyelash.
1: Rogue.
0: Is it rogue?
1: Yeah, it is rogue.
0: Yeah. So let's like just bring it back,
1: bring it back into the room
0: for a sec. You make neo soul music,
1: yeah,
0: which is amazing, by the way.
1: Thank you.
0: Like, genuinely,
1: thank you.
0: Big fan.
1: Thank you.
0: This is the only time I'm gonna try and fangirl, and then I'm gonna limit it for the
1: absolutely.
0: Rest. But yeah, it's absolutely beautiful. Anyone that's listening who hasn't listened to Tia's music, obviously go and listen to it right after this. But let's take it back a little bit. So. Mm-hmm. Where did music first find you? So obviously you're an artist, but was there like a defining moment for you where you felt innately connected to music or inspired by it? Like, what kind of set you on this path of being an artist?
1: I think I've just always sang. Like, I think I was singing before I was actually like forming sentences. I was like singing when I was like four. And I just haven't stopped. I think it was just like, it was weird. I was speaking to my dad about this the other day, how like when he was young, he used to like take all of the things in the house apart. And then he's an engineer. So like how weird that his journey started when he was young.
0: Okay.
1: And it's the same with me. Like I was singing when I was young and somehow I'm still singing now. But yeah, I don't think I found it. I think it found me. I was just a part of music all the time.
0: Yeah.
1: So.
0: I think that happens as well, doesn't it?
1: Yeah.
0: And that's why... I kind of phrased the question in that way because that's definitely my experience of music. And I think if you're an artist and you're somebody who makes it, there's that you're not only a listener, but you're part of it. And I think that it is something that finds you or 100%. Chooses you or is in you.
1: Yeah.
0: And yeah, I would just love to know more about that. So you were singing before you could talk and music was all around you. Do you mean like in your household? Like, were your family musical? Like,
1: so my family aren't musical, but like music has always been in the house.
0: Right, okay.
1: And I had like my dad's music, which is like reggae, old school, soul. And then I had my mum's music, which was like 70s all, and like soca and things like that. And then I had my older sister, my middle sister, she'd listen to like 90s R&B.
0: Love.
1: And then my brother was rapping and would listen to like drill.
0: Okay, sick.
1: And so it was just everywhere. Like, it was just like different types of music constantly.
0: Yeah.
1: And I remember when we was young, like, we'd have to do dishwasher after dinner, which is like, oh,
0: I hate that.
1: And me, my sister and my brother, he would rap, my sister would like kind of do a beat on the table.
0: Nice.
1: And then I would sing, and like that would make the chores like so much easier. But yeah, it was always just around me and everywhere. My whole family loves music, so
0: you grew up around it in a house of musical people, music lovers.
1: Mm-hmm.
0: But what kind of drew you specifically to your influences? Mm. Like, who did you kind of find when you were exploring music on your own terms that really sparked that inspiration for you?
1: Mm.
0: Like, is there anyone that you can kind of name, and like, was there a moment that you can pick out?
1: I remember I used to go to my grandma's with my cousin, and we used to watch MTV music videos. They had like a chart.
0: Mm-hmm.
1: And just obsessed with like what you could do with music, and like just would sit there all day for hours like watching like reruns of the charts. And then I was just used to like listen to Adele and try and like reenact how she sang songs, and same with Amy Winehouse. So I just think that like I didn't have my own voice yet. Just kind of would pretend, try and get my singing as close to them as possible. And then in so just kind of like found my own voice, but it was like copying for a while.
0: Which I think is a big part of learning to do anything.
1: Yeah.
0: As a human and beyond, I think.
1: Yeah.
0: You know, we learn through imitation.
1: Mm-hmm, mm-hmm.